0: four of them worsening 5 years from the deadline. Productivity Commissioner Selwyn Button says it's not too late to turn things around.
1: The evidence is already showing us that when governments sit at the table, share decisions with community, invest in those community solutions, we can certainly see some outcomes being achieved.
0: One Nation plans to introduce a bill blocking Australians linked to Islamic State from returning home. Nelson Scott reports.
2: Labor maintains it's been powerless to stop the return of 32 ISIS brides and their children this year, as they've all been Australian citizens. One Nation leader Pauline Hanson argues this is unacceptable and will introduce a bill to block citizens with links to Islamic State from coming home. The laws would tighten terror-related bail rules, expand passport cancellation powers, and make it easier for governments to issue temporary exclusion orders. Senator Hanson is now seeking the support of the crossbench in a bid to pass the bill when Parliament returns next month. Nelson Scott, Canberra.
0: Dozens of frontline child safety workers will gather outside Queensland's Parliament House tonight. Workers will hold signs about their caseloads as a reminder of what is at stake as Child Safety Minister Amanda Camm faces the estimates hearing. Together Union Assistant Secretary Dee Spink says they're representing those who can't speak for themselves.
3: What's happening tonight is a vigil and not a protest. Our members are standing outside Parliament for the children in care who can't stand there themselves. When will children and families see the change that they've been promised?
0: Victorian public hospital doctors are set to strike for the first time in 20 years. NU's Lee Harrison has more.
4: Doctors have voted overwhelmingly in favour of protected industrial action. Dr. Stephanie Davies from AMA Victoria says their action won't compromise patient care.
5: What we're looking for is to improve the working conditions of Victorian public hospital doctors. The sorts of action that we'll be taking will be in stages, and we're hoping that we don't need to progress to our final stage. In the early stages, it's really about public messaging and letting the public know about what's actually happening in their hospitals.
4: Meanwhile, Victorian road workers are also striking, closing three lanes instead of one to clear crashes on major roads during peak traffic periods, while teachers in Victoria are preparing to again walk off the job on Tuesday. Lee Harrison, Air News.
0: To Victoria, where a 14-year-old girl is fighting for life in hospital this morning after a stolen car rollover. Carolee Katsimbanis has the details.
6: The teenager was pulled from the wreckage of the overturned car she was driving. Her 14-year-old passenger was also taken to hospital, but with non-life-threatening injuries. The 14-year-olds were travelling along Peninsula Link when they lost control of the allegedly stolen car in Langwarrin around 10:15 last night near the Cranbourne-Frankston exit. Police say the car, a grey Honda Jazz, was taken from outside a gym in Chadstone last week. Witnesses to the crash are being asked to contact Crime Stoppers. Carolee Katsimbanis, Melbourne.
0: The Australian dollar is buying 69.5 US cents. This is Air News.
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0: Aussie sprinter Lachlan Kennedy has advanced to the 200-metre semi-finals at the Commonwealth Games less than a day after he claimed silver and broke the Australian 100-metre record in Glasgow. Kennedy says it's been a crazy 24 hours.
8: I'm just trying to, you know, keep my head down. Got a relay to do, had today, so trying to stay as focused as I can, but, you know, I'm pretty happy with whatever happens.
0: The swimming program has wrapped up at the Games, Australia bagging a record haul of 35 gold medals in the pool in Glasgow. The Dolphins won every single relay event on the program. The Western Bulldogs have been dealt a major blow ahead of tomorrow night's AFL clash with Freo. NU Sarah Patterson reports.
9: General soreness has sidelined Aaron Norton, who's been ruled out of the game despite taking part in training earlier this week. The 26-year-old will be assessed ahead of the Dogs' Round 22 game against North Melbourne. It's a huge setback for the Dogs as they prepare to take on the ladder leaders, with Norton leading the forward line in the absence of injured young gun Sam Darcy, kicking 42 goals for the season. Sarah Patterson, Air Sport.
0: In rugby league, the Canberra Raiders are heading into Saturday's clash with the Panthers and Mudgee, full of confidence after four straight wins. Last year's minor premiers still face an uphill battle to make the finals. They sit 4 points outside the eight with six rounds remaining. Coach Ricky Stewart says they're hitting their stride after getting players back from injury.
10: Sort of come out of the back of not having any middles. They had to play middles on the edge.
0: Australian Independent Radio News.
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12: 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Today's weather, yeah, nice and sunny out there. A low this morning of minus one, but we're looking at 17 to 20 today. The time is 10:05, and we're going to listen to Paul Kelly. This is for my wife, Deborah. She's at home listening, I hope. I close my eyes and think of you.

Paul Kelly and I close my eyes and think of you. That's for my lovely wife, Deborah, at home. I hope she's listening. During my time at the hospital, I met some lovely people, but a lady that I know listened to the show. She was an RN up at the hospital, Sylvia Van Wyck. I'm going to play a song for her now. What a lovely lady. This one's Sylvia's Mother.

Sylvia's Mother by Dr. Hook. That's for Sylvia Van Wyck. She listened to the show, as I said, and she used to be an RN at the hospital. Beautiful lady. We're going to hear a couple more of Dr. Hook's now. Everybody makes my blood. Oh, sorry. Here, everybody's making big but me. Sorry.

0: Yeah, Dr. Hook. We heard three from Dr. Hook. Sylvia's mother. Baby makes her blue jeans talk, and everybody's making it big but me. Next Wednesday, when I do my 2 to 4 show, I've got a special guest. Ross Murray's going to come in and talk about the new Leagues Club. So if you get a chance, listen to that. He'll tell you about what's happening and what's the opening and so forth. And also his lovely wife, Leslie, has sent me a couple of requests. She's asked for a couple of songs, so I'm going to play her requests here. Loving Each Day is the first one, Ronan Keating.
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0: 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The time is 10:39. This next song I'm going to play for my mother-in-law, Violet Teleski. She's over in the village. She's got her old radio out and fired it up. So this one's for you, Violet. It's called Coal Miner's Daughter.

There you go. While at Coal Miner's Daughter, I hope that brought back some memories for you. I hope you're going good in the village over there, and I'll talk to you soon. Lovely lady, Violet. The next one I've got is I've got a request from Steve. He wants to hear Under the Milky Way, and he wants to hear Drive as well. So I'm going to play these couple for Steve. Good on you, mate.

0: You're listening to 2CHRFM 96.5. That was a couple of songs for Steve. He picked a couple of good ones there, actually. The Church, Under the Milky Way, and REM, Drive. A couple of good songs, Steve. Hope you enjoyed those, mate. We're going to have a word from our sponsors now.
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0: 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The time is 10:55. I've had a request from Glenn down at Shorten, mate. He wanted to hear Puff the Magic Dragon. But I've had a look through our Peter, Paul and Mary songs. You wouldn't believe it, mate. We haven't got it. So I'm going to play you this one. I hope you enjoy this one. When the Ship Comes In.

There you go, Glenn. Glenn from Shortland. Sorry, mate. We didn't have Puff the Magic Dragon. He said it would have brought back memories of his childhood, and I'm sure it would. This is 2CHRFM 96.5. The time is 10:58. The news is coming up in a moment, so we'll get ready for that. After the news, I'm going to play Talking Heads. Now, I've done a bit of looking into Talking Heads. I didn't know a lot about them, but they've got some great songs. I'm enjoying the... I played a couple yesterday on my 2 to 4 show. Psycho Killer was what I played, and Take Me to the River. I've added the Burning Down the House today, so that's all coming up after the news, which will be next. And I want to thank Leslie Murray for sending me in a couple of suggestions. I played them earlier. Rowan Keating, Loving Each Day. Paul Kelly, Careless. What else did I play? Dumb Things, Paul Kelly, Dumb Things. And Darius Rucker, Wagon Wheel. Yep, that was another one of hers. And I've got George Ezra to play as well after the news, Budapest. So right up, here we go. We'll go to the news.

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1: Hello there, I'm Sean Bindley. A coalition senator says they will engage with the One Nation Bill on returning foreign fighters in good faith. There are constitutional restrictions preventing governments blocking an Australian citizen returning, but Pauline Hanson says she wants to tighten terror-related bail rules, expand passport cancellation powers, and make it easier to issue temporary exclusion orders. National Senator Bridget McKenzie says it shouldn't come to this.
2: I think it shows is it's not up to the crossbench or the Liberal and the National Party opposition to be drafting laws to keep Australians safe. That's actually the role of government.
1: The US president has vowed to order heavy strikes on Iran after the country's Revolutionary Guard fired multiple ballistic missiles at American military installations in Jordan on Tuesday, all of which were intercepted. The attack shattered a multi-day pause in fighting and came as US and Saudi fighter jets launched joint strikes against Iran-aligned militia targets in Iraq, with Iraq's popular mobilisation forces saying at least 20 people were killed. Tehran says it doesn't seek escalation, but the conflict is now drawing in new countries across the region. Aid Fisher reports from Washington.
3: We have today the Saudi Arabians joining in on airstrikes against Iran-backed militias in Iraq. The Iranians targeting US military sites in Jordan. And then this news that a US ship has been hit by a drone in Egypt, the first time that that country has been the target of strikes as well. So whatever Donald Trump may want, it feels certainly as though this is now spreading throughout the region.
1: The South Australian Police Commissioner has confirmed a mother who plunged off a cliff with her children on Monday had had prior contact with police. Helena Wright went to the Mount Gambier Police Station on Sunday, the day before she died. Grant Stevens says it'll form part of the coroner's report.
4: The police interaction with Helena will be a matter for the coroner. We will do a service delivery review so we can provide the coroner the information needed for that purpose. But it's also really unhelpful when people jump to conclusions based on things they've heard or information they might have had passed on to them that can't be verified.
1: Emergency services are describing a fire which killed three people in Sydney's southwest as an absolute tragedy as they try to piece together what happened. Three bodies were found inside a granny flat after firefighters extinguished the flames at the property in Wylie Park. The cause of the fire is still under investigation. Police Superintendent Sheridan Waldow says they are still working to identify who was inside.
5: So we know that a family resides within the granny flat, and that consists of a 52-year-old male, a 43-year-old female and a 16-year-old male. But we're working with extended family members at the moment to try to establish an identification.
1: And a major blaze has destroyed units at a caravan park across the New South Wales-Queensland border. Crews were called to the scene overnight, where they found the mobile homes well alight. Fire New South Wales spokesperson Gary Wright says the cause of the fire remains under investigation.
6: Due to their efforts, they've managed to contain it to two of the original units, and the adjoining two units from that had some smoke and fire damage. All the residents were evacuated from the adjoining area and housed in the activity centre at the park. There were no injuries to residents.
1: This is Air News.
7: Now the latest from Air Sport.
1: Cameron Munster has put talks on hold with the PNG Chiefs until the end of the season. The Storm 5/8 was given permission by his club to negotiate with the new franchise, but he doesn't believe it's a good look. Munster says he'll make a call when the time is right.
8: It's all speculation. There's obviously so much media around it, but at the end of the day, I've just got to make sure I do the right thing for me and my family, and I guess we'll leave it at that.
1: In AFL, star lion Logan Morris says they're focused on the basics ahead of Saturday's clash with Carlton. Brisbane set a game clear in fourth, but are pushing hard for a home preliminary final berth. Jack Martin replaces Patrick Dangerfield for Geelong for tonight's game against Collingwood. The Pies bringing in Lachie Schultz for Braden Maynard. And Port Adelaide will name their side tonight ahead of Saturday night's clash with GWS. Willem Drew is the acting captain, with Connor Rosie and Zach Butters both injured. It will be his 150th game, an achievement the 27-year-old says he's proud of after he was forced to fight for his spot early in his career.
9: You know, in the last sort of couple of years, it's been nice to be able to sort of get a bit of, you know, continuity in the body and be able to put some games together. So, yeah, obviously extremely proud and, proud of my journey to get to 150 games. So, yeah, super excited to get out there on Saturday.
1: And in tennis, Alex de Minaur will face Chris Hewitt in the second round of the ATP event in Washington. Australian Independent Radio News.
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11: 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Today's weather, 30th of July. Thursday the 30th of July. Sunny, light winds, daytime maximum temperature between 13 and 17. So very pleasant day out there today. Tomorrow the 31st of July, partly cloudy. Areas of morning frost, a chance of morning fog. Well, that's pretty normal. About the Upper Hunter, medium chance of showers along the coastal fringe. Most likely in the evening. Near zero chance of rain elsewhere. Light winds becoming east to southeasterly, 15 to 20 kilometres in the middle of the day, then becoming light in the late afternoon. Overnight temperatures, here we go, falling to between 0 and 4. Well, that's been happening all week, with daytime temperatures reaching between 14 and 18. Yeah, so we're in for another cold morning. Righto, 2CHR FM 96.5, the time is 11:06. Let's have a listen to another one of Leslie Murray's selection, George Ezra with Budapest.

George Ezra, Budapest. That's a great song, Leslie. I can't believe I haven't played that before. Well done. But I was talking before the news about Talking Heads. Well, they got some great songs, Talking Heads. So I'm going to play three of their songs. So enjoy these three.

Talking Heads, Take Me to the River, Burning Down the House, and that one live, The Psycho Killer. They're a great band, Talking Heads. So I should have, I hadn't listened to a lot of their songs, but what a great band. The time is 11:23. You're listening to 2CHR FM 96.5, and my name's Dave Jerd. I want to thank Faye Welsh. She was in this morning and done the breakfast, 6 till 9, and don't go anywhere because Peter Babick's coming in at 12. He'll play you some great music, easy listening music. Righto, I've got a couple of people I know that's listening is Jenny and Harold Drage. I work with Jenny up at the hospital. She was an excellent receptionist up there and a lovely lady. And her husband was a great cricketer, Harold. I played a bit of cricket with Harold. Excellent cricketer. I'm going to play the Party Boys for these guys. Going to see my baby tonight, and he's going to step on you again. So enjoy this, guys.

0: Party Boy is going to see my baby tonight. You're listening to 2CHRFM 96.5. The time is 11:28 and you're listening to Dave Jurd. I'm going to go to my sponsors now, so let's hear.
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4: It's country all the way. 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Greg, Brian and Rick have all recorded and performed professionally and enjoy putting on a show, including a little bit of humour. Tickets are $10 and can be brought online from the Western Workers Club or at reception on the day. 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
0: 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It's 11:30. I'm Dave Jurd. I'm going to play you the Party Boys now. This is for Harold and Jenny Drage up over there. I know they're fans of the Party Boys.

Yeah, the Party Boys. He's going to step on you again. That's for Jenny and Harold Rage. I hope you enjoy that, guys. You're listening to 2CHR FM 96.5. It's 11:34. Yeah, 11:34. And don't go anywhere because Peter Babick is up next at 12. He'll play you some great music. He's been around for a while, so he knows what to play. Stevie Wonder's the next one for me. Superstition.

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And every evening, about midnight, he'd jump on his camel named Clyde and ride silently through the night to the Sultan's tent, where he would secretly meet up with Fatima of the Seven Veils, swinging his grade A number one U.S. choice, dancing the Sultan's whole harem. 'Cause him and her had a thing going, you know, and they'd been carrying on for some time now behind the Sultan's back. You could hear him talk to his camel as he rode out across the dunes. His voice would cut through the still night desert air, and he'd say,

0: Falcon. 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
1: Well, he brought that camel to a screeching halt.

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He's got a union card and he's practicing hard to play the guitar. 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He ordered Chet's guitar course.

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0: Fort.
1: Well, they got a pet monkey. 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Sing one, monkey. Here we go. Let's hear it for the monkey. Woo! On Saturday night, they need some excitement. Jane gets right and the monkey gets tight, and their voices unite in the pale moonlight, and it sounds all right. Yeah, it's dynamite. It's out of sight. Let's hear it. Right.

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The time is 11:48. This one's Joe Cocker. You can leave your hat on.

0: Joe Cocker, you can move your hat on. I was reading a bit of stuff that people wrote about Joe. They said he there's nothing fancy about him. He just come on, sung his songs. He put everything into him, and that's true. He certainly did. Joe, they reckon he watching him live was fantastic. You're listening to 2CHRFM. The time is 11:52. 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
0: 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It's 11:54. Don't go anywhere. My show's just about over, but Peter Babbick's on 12 to 4, followed by Bobby Whitelaw, 4 to 7. Then I'm back tonight with my good friend Libby, David and Libby, on 7 to 10 tonight, so don't go anywhere. Stay tuned. Let's have a listen to a couple of the Blues Brothers. Everybody needs somebody to love. We'll start with

right, Lonnie Jr., the band, the girls and I, we're going to do a little song for you now, a little Mac Rice number. Hey, all you married men, if you're tied up, you better stay tied up, because it's cheaper to keep her.

0: Hello there, I'm Sean Bindley. The Prime Minister says the appointment of Ben Carroll as the Victorian Premier should stem the swing to One Nation in the State, which he says would be chaotic.
1: Victorians will have a choice between Ben Carroll and a Labor government and chaos and a One Nation Liberal coalition. That's the choice that they will have. With people involved in One Nation, they don't even know who their candidates are at this point in time.
0: A Senate crossbencher says he will carefully review the details of a bill designed to make it harder for foreign fighters with links to ISIS to return to Australia. There are constitutional limits around governments blocking an Australian citizen returning, but Pauline Hanson says she wants to pass a bill which would tighten terror-related bail rules, expand passport cancellation powers, and make it easier to issue temporary exclusion orders. David Pocock says he'll engage in good faith with any bill put forward.
2: Got it last night. I'll be looking at the details of it. You know, the government currently has pretty extraordinary powers, and it seems like the Parliament is giving the executive, the ministers of the day, more and more powers, which I have a bit of a problem with in principle.
0: Former top US health official Anthony Fauci has refused to answer questions at a tense Senate hearing into COVID. Political opponents have long accused him of concealing information or lying during the coronavirus pandemic. The doctor reading a statement where he invoked the Fifth Amendment of the US Constitution and questioned why he'd been called to give evidence.
3: To get me to say something, anything, that could vindicate his repeated public pledges that I end up, in his words, quote, behind bars, unquote.
0: Police will no longer be first to respond to mental health incidents unless public safety is at risk, under a new model being adopted in New South Wales. Sasha Foote explains.
4: The state government is investing more than $270 million in a new care model, which is being rolled out in response to coronial findings into the Bondi Junction stabbing attack. People who call 000 when experiencing distress will now be connected to clinical support. 8 acute assessment teams will be set up across the state, providing specialist care during a mental health emergency. Police will still respond to call-outs when the situation could risk public safety. Sasha Foote reporting.
0: 3 men have been charged and 11 kilograms of drugs have been seized as part of investigations into a kidnapping in Sydney's southwest. Dusty Fitzpatrick reports.
5: Police will allege 2 men were assaulted and then kidnapped by a group of 5 others at St John's Park. Investigations suggest the duo was meeting with the other men to supply them with cocaine. The 2 men were charged after the ordeal and remain before the courts. Following inquiries into the incident, police carried out searches across Sydney. Officers say they seized 11 kilograms of drugs and arrested a 23-year-old man at Parramatta. 2 other men were arrested at Cashoola and Arncliffe. Dusty Fitzpatrick, Sydney.
0: And a new diagnostic blood test for Alzheimer's disease has been approved by the Therapeutic Goods Administration. In an Australian first, the test will work by detecting key brain proteins in just 18 minutes. Dementia Australia's Dr. Michael Woodward says it will transform early detection. This is Air News.
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0: Firstly to tennis, and a round 2 match at the Washington Open will create more interest than normal for Australians, as Air Sport's Paul Walsh explains.
7: The tournament's number 1 seed, Alex de Minaur, will take on the 17-year-old qualifier and fellow Aussie, Cruz Hewitt, after both were round 1 winners. Hewitt secured his first ever ATP victory over Marcus Giddon from the US and in doing so moved his ATP ranking up 245 places to 367. However, taking on the top seed will be a different prospect. For de Minaur, it's a matchup he's really looking forward to.
8: Yeah, it's an amazing moment. It's going to be a fun match and one for the ages.
7: And will he expect the Australian Davis Cup captain to sit in a neutral corner?
8: I would expect him to be in his son's box, and rightfully so.
7: Paul Walsh for Air Sport.
0: In rugby league, Broncos premiership prop Corey Jensen has announced his immediate retirement due to a medical issue. The 32-year-old has been battling a blood clotting condition. Meanwhile, the Eels are preparing to come face-to-face with the player they hope can help break their 40-year premiership drought. Tigers star Jerome Luai will join Parra on a 1-year deal in 2027 before moving to the Chiefs. Ahead of Sunday's showdown, Eels prop Jack Williams applauding Luai's recruitment.
9: You get that sort of player to come on the market, it's silly if you don't take it. And, you know, he's a proven winner, he's won comps, he's a rep player, he's on the other side of the field on the weekend, so we'll treat him that way.
0: Australian Independent Radio News.
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11: Welcome again. The time's gone 5 minutes past 12. Temperature in the Cessnock area at the moment's hovering on 15 degrees, expected to get up to about 17. Sunny conditions as you can gather. Winds are northeasterly, about 6 kilometres an hour. And like I said, it gets up about 17 degrees later on this evening. Phyllis Radio TCHR. It's Peter Babick here. Going right through till 4 o'clock. And you've got Bobby White Law on from 4 o'clock till 7. So there's plenty happening. Hope you can join us.

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Big album for him. Next one features old Chad and Jeremy. They're very popular in England and in America too. A duo there that had a few hits here in the 60s.

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0: 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For one, two, three, for you and me.
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1: It's country all the way. Come along and enjoy an afternoon of fine country music at the Western Workers Club, One Government Road, Western. On August 16, featuring Greg Bain, Brian Stitt and Rick Foray. The doors will open at 12 midday. The concert starts at 1 p.m. and runs through to 4 p.m. A great restaurant and bar facilities are a bonus. Greg, Brian and Rick have all recorded and performed professionally and enjoy putting on a show, including a little bit of humour. Tickets are $10 and can be bought online from the Western Workers Club or at reception on the day. Come along and say g'day. The Western Workers Club is a proud sponsor of 2CHR.
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So Chris Fowler, very popular in England there in the 60s for the Rhythm and Blues. Chart top quite a few times there in UK, and had a few hits there in America also. Next track features old Chicken Shack. That was a band originally where Christine Perfect initially started off. Stan Webb there persuaded her to join the band. And history had it that old Christine Perfect ended up marrying McVie out of Fleetwood Mac and left the band. Chicken Shack.

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If you haven't exercised for a while, a good way to start is to choose activities you find interesting. 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
2: 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Call into our office, 2 to 4 Vincent Street, Cessnock, between 9 a.m. and 4 p.m. on a Friday and purchase some of these great CDs.

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1: I'm Mark Dransfield. The eSafety Commissioner is launching proceedings in the Federal Court against the provider of the Telegram messaging service. Dusty Fitzpatrick reports.
2: eSafety alleges Telegram has failed to comply with systemic safety obligations under the Online Safety Act. The platform is accused of failing to remove publicly posted pro-terror material and other unlawful content. It's also accused of failing to detect terror events being live-streamed, including the Christchurch mosque shooting. Failure to comply with Australia's codes and standards could result in civil penalties of up to $54.6 million. Dusty Fitzpatrick reporting.
1: Meantime, the communications watchdog is taking Optus to court over the September 000 outage. Victorian public hospital doctors are set to strike for the first time in 20 years. Lee Harrison has more.
3: Doctors have voted overwhelmingly in favour of protected industrial action. Dr. Stephanie Davies from AMA Victoria says their action won't compromise patient care.
4: What we're looking for is to improve the working conditions of Victorian public hospital doctors. The sorts of action that we'll be taking will be in stages, and we're hoping that we don't need to progress to our final stage. In the early stages, it's really about public messaging and letting the public know about what's actually happening in their hospitals.
3: Meanwhile, Victorian road workers are also striking, closing three lanes instead of one to clear crashes on major roads during peak traffic periods, while teachers in Victoria are preparing to again walk off the job on Tuesday. Lee Harrison, Air News.
1: Federal MP Luke Gosling has been arrested in relation to the alleged assault of Northern Territory Administrator David Connolly. The incidents alleged to have occurred at the Thailand Grand Festival in Darwin earlier this month. The member for Solomon remains in custody. WA's Premier says there's no evidence suggesting the H5 bird flu has spread locally in Western Australia. Sean Bindley reports.
5: Federal authorities yesterday confirmed some local transmission has occurred between seabirds in South Australia, and they expect the virus to keep spreading amongst wildlife. Roger Cook says West Australian authorities are on alert and are urging the public to be watchful.
6: It's a concerning situation in South Australia. We have no new cases in Western Australia, but vigilance is our key weapon here, making sure that members of the community, wildlife sanctuaries, everyone is on the lookout. Avoid any bird that is looking distressed or injured. Record that bird, report that bird.
1: Meantime, the first case of H5 bird flu has been detected in Victoria in a greater crested tern in the state's southwest. Two men have been charged after they allegedly attempted to steal a motorcycle in the Hobart CBD. Police allege they left the scene in a stolen white Ford Courier, which crashed into a vehicle on the Brooker Highway. It's further alleged they attempted to set fire to the vehicle in Glenorchy and flee the scene. They're due in court today. And briefly in air showbiz, Oscar-winning actor and musician Jared Leto has rejected claims of sexual misconduct spanning more than a decade. Checking the Aussie share market, the All Ords is trading down 32 points at 91.67. One Australian dollar is buying 69.59 US cents. This is Air News.
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1: Broncos Premiership star Corey Jensen has announced his immediate retirement from rugby league due to a health battle. The 32-year-old was diagnosed with pulmonary embolisms in both lungs earlier this year. Jensen says his long-term health has to come first.
8: This obviously isn't how I imagined my playing career would come to an end, but after receiving medical advice and speaking with the specialists, it's become clear it's no longer safe for me to continue playing rugby league. It's been incredibly difficult to come to terms with, but my health and my family's future has to come first.
1: Tonight, the Cowboys host the Roosters. And in AFL, this evening, Collingwood takes on Geelong at the MCG. Dean Solomon will meet with Essendon next week about coaching the club. The interim coach insists they're just interim discussions, with James Hurd, Mark McVeigh, Jamie Graham all believed to be in the race. Solomon says the club came to him.
9: Mentioned to me 4 or 5 weeks ago, just take your time, concentrate on coaching, doing what you have to do for this group and for this footy club. And at some point in time, he'll give us a tap on the shoulder and have that discussion. So that time has sort of come, and we'll sit and have a good chat about all things, and I'll put forward my thoughts in the current situation and in the future.
1: And the swimming program has wrapped up at the Commonwealth Games. Australia bagged a record haul over 30 gold medals in the pool in Glasgow. The Dolphins won every single relay event on the program. Australian Independent Radio News.
0: 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Today's weather report is provided courtesy of 2CHR supporters, Curry Curry Retired Mine Workers Association.
10: Time's just gone, 5 minutes past one. The temperature in the Cessnock area at the moment's hovering around 15 degrees. Sunny conditions, winds are slight northeasterlies, about 6 kilometres an hour. The temperature is supposed to get up to about 17, but I don't know where we'll quite get there. A bit fresh during the night, so an extra blanket might be required. Similar conditions for tomorrow. Yeah, this is Radio 2CHR. It's Peter Babick here, going right through to 4 o'clock. I hope you can join us. This is Petula Clark.

Mr. Soul himself, James Brown. Yes, could really sing and perform. I'm sorry I never got around to seeing him live. He was in Sydney a couple of times and I was down there. I was going to go and see him. Didn't get around to doing it, but that's the way it is. This is an Aussie band, the old Daddy Cool.

0: Are you a member of 2CHR? 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

Mick Hucknall, the old lead singer out of Simply Red. That's one of the old classics going back to the 40s. It's another great vocalist also, old Harry Nilsson.

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Police. Great band. They were really big in the 60s there in England and across America, all around the world as far as all the big tunes. Wrote a lot of tunes. Next one I'm featuring is J.J. 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

Yeah, that's Hot Tuna. Yes, that's an old Reverend Gary Davis tune. Winnie Boy Blues. This is an old Fleetwood Mac number going back to about 1970, mid-70s.

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1: I'm Mark Dransfield. The Prime Minister's under pressure to stand down his Special Envoy for Defence and Veterans Affairs after Luke Gosling was charged with assault. The Northern Territory MPs accused of assaulting Territory Administrator David Connolly at a community festival in Darwin earlier this month. The member for Solomon has previously dismissed the allegations as ridiculous. Mr Gosling's lawyer, Marty Oust, says they'll be fighting the charges.
2: It's particularly concerning that in a matter of this type, police resorted to the power of arrest where it could easily have been dealt with on notice to appear or a summons. It's a concern that that might have some political basis behind it. The charge is fully and completely contested.
1: Emergency services have described a fire which killed three people in Sydney's southwest as an absolute tragedy. Three bodies were found inside the Wylie Park granny flat. Fire and Rescue Commissioner Jeremy Futrell says the cause is being investigated.
3: To lose three people in one fire like this is an absolute tragedy. It is devastating for the family of those people that have been lost last night. It has a severe impact on the surrounding neighbourhood and the community in this area, and also provides an impact on the firefighters and the other emergency responders.
1: A South Australian female police officer stabbed in the neck in Adelaide yesterday is said to be doing well and could be discharged from hospital today. Police Commissioner Grant Stevens says she was very lucky.
4: Police officers turn up to work every day, understanding that they may have to step into harm's way and to confront violent people and protect the public. And as much as you understand that is part of the job, when it does happen, these have a significant impact on our people. And it's not just the two police officers involved, it's their patrol team partners.
1: Her alleged attacker is expected to be charged today. He's also in hospital after being shot in the leg by police. The first case of the deadly H5N1 bird flu strain has been declared in Victoria. More from Brian Wilson.
5: Agriculture Victoria has confirmed the virus was detected in a greater crested tern found near Portland in the state southwest. Testing for the strain was carried out at the CSIRO facility near Geelong. There have also been cases in WA, South Australia, New South Wales and Queensland. Federal Agriculture Minister Julie Collins said yesterday that there have been no cases found in any commercial poultry farms, most of which have been in lockdown since the first Australian case was discovered a month ago. Brian Wilson, Melbourne.
1: Overseas now, and three firefighters have died fighting wildfires amid a dire fire season in Europe. Nine's Europe correspondent Josh Bavis reports.
6: Firefighters died battling a blaze on Crete that had a fire front 15 kilometres long. They were among 160 fighting blazes that broke out on the Greek island. Greek emergency response teams are also fighting wildfires on Paros and Lesbos. In Spain, the Interior Minister has warned the country still has several tough days ahead, with about 10 major fires burning. One west of Madrid is the biggest on record for the country. The head of Europe's Emergency Response Coordination Centre said this year was looking like the continent's worst ever fire season, saying the outlook for a number of countries is looking very difficult in the days and weeks ahead.
1: Josh Bavis reporting. This is Air News.
7: Now the latest from Air Sport.
1: The Western Bulldogs have been dealt a major blow ahead of tomorrow night's AFL clash with Fremantle. Sarah Patterson reports.
8: General soreness has sidelined Aaron Norton, who's been ruled out of the game despite taking part in training earlier this week. The 26-year-old will be assessed ahead of the Dogs' Round 22 game against North Melbourne. It's a huge setback for the Dogs as they prepare to take on the ladder leaders, with Norton leading the forward line in the absence of injured young gun Sam Darcy, kicking 42 goals for the season. Sarah Patterson, S Sport.
1: Still on AFL, and Collingwood and Bobby Hill have agreed on a deal that will see the two parties part ways. NRL Premiership winner Corey Jensen has been forced into early retirement following a life-threatening blood clot ordeal. The Broncos star has undergone a long period of treatment and began a course of blood-thinning medication. And Australia's won another 9 gold medals on the final day of the swimming program at the Commonwealth Games. It included a surprise win for Kai Taylor in the 200 freestyle and both the men's and women's 100-metre medley relay teams. Four-time Olympian Kate Campbell's told Nine it was an incredible effort from the entire Dolphins team.
9: They are the undisputed champions of the pool. They take home a record-breaking 35 gold medals. It has been an unbelievably dominant performance.
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11: The time's just gone 5 minutes past two. The temperature in the Cessnock at the moment is about 14 degrees. Sunny conditions, light winds, northeasterlies, about 6 kilometres an hour, and the temperature is expected to get down about 10 degrees tonight, so a little bit fresher. Similar conditions for tomorrow at this stage, so all's good. We'll do a little bit of a tune by Dorothy Moore.

0: we'll have a good time then, okay?
1: But Mama, I don't understand it.
0: Well, it's hard to explain. And things are different now, but I'll see you often.
1: But I'm scared, Mama.
0: Don't worry, baby. Everything will be all right. 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

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Into theatre, you know, music. He was an actor. He tried his hand at everything, didn't he? Old John English. 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This is Willie Dixon. Crazy. 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That he sold her for $100 and she made millions out of it. 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

Yes, that's the Mana. It's an old Leadbelly tune, going back to the early, way back in the 1800s. It's an old traditional tune that was. Yeah, this is Radio 2CHR. This is old Glen Campbell.

0: not miss out on this incredible tribute to a generation never lost with Unforgettable, a two-hour spectacular show from rock and roll to big band jazz, show-stopping ballads, and some sweet soul music. Starring award-winning entertainer Nathan Foley and his seven-piece band. This will be an unforgettable show. 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

Yes, that was the old Magic Slim and the Teardrops. And he just passed away last year. Big loss. They're all going out now. This is an old tune going back to about 84. Yes, only a matter of 5 months away, I suppose.

0: Last Christmas.
1: It goes back to about 84, that long. This is an old tune from Jim Croce.

0: Dying to Know Day, an annual campaign that empowers all Australians to be strong self-advocates for their own personal planning when it comes to their future. 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Everybody is welcome.
1: 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There'll be guest speakers covering such topics as financial planning, wills and probate, palliative care and grief awareness. 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

Poor Johnny Rivers. Where all the flowers gone? Someone might have picked them. This is the old Kinks, going back to about 62, 63.

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1: I'm Mark Dransfield. The communications watchdog is taking Optus to court over the September 000 outage. ACMA alleges the telco breached two separate legal obligations on more than 1,000 occasions. Optus has previously paid $12 million in penalties for an outage in November 2023. Meantime, the country's online safety regulator is taking federal court action against messaging service Telegram. eSafety alleges the platform left videos of terrorist executions and mass shootings on its sites for weeks after they were reported. Commissioner Julie Inman-Grant says the civil proceedings follow a years-long investigation.
2: This case concerns content linked to some of the most notorious acts of known extremist violence in recent history. We allege that this content remained publicly accessible on the service long after Telegram had been put on notice by user reports.
1: Firefighters are working to determine the cause of a fatal fire in Sydney's southwest. Three bodies were found inside the granny flat at Wylie Park once crews extinguished the flames. They're yet to be formally identified, but police say two adults and a 16-year-old were known to live at the address. The deadly H5N1 bird flu strain has hit Victoria. The state now joins WA, South Australia, New South Wales and Queensland. Victoria's chief veterinary officer, Dr. Graham Cook, says testing for the strain was carried out at the CSIRO facility near Geelong.
3: I can confirm today that we have had initial confirmatory results for a H5N1 detection in a single wild bird, a tern, in the Portland area.
1: Authorities say Victoria has been preparing for years for an outbreak and there is currently no risk to commercial poultry farms. Air Medical News, and Australians now have access to a revolutionary blood test for Alzheimer's disease. Toby Goff reports.
4: The Therapeutic Goods Administration has approved the new 18-minute test known as p-tau217. The new test detects build-ups of brain proteins known as amyloids in blood plasma with 90% accuracy. Dementia Australia's Dr. Michael Woodward says it'll transform how we tackle Australia's leading cause of death.
5: Eventually, we might be able to remove the amyloid before any symptoms and therefore basically never get the Alzheimer's that we're otherwise destined to get.
4: A new diagnosis centre will be launched in Sydney, which will run the tests on patients with symptoms. The program will be rolled out to GPs in September. Toby Goff reporting.
1: Overseas now, and the US military says it's begun a new series of strikes on targets in Iran. In a post to social media, US Central Command has described them as a powerful response to recent attempted Iranian attacks on US forces based in the Middle East. The BBC's Tom Bailey has more.
6: These latest strikes come just hours after a vow from President Trump to deliver Iran what he called a beating in retaliation against attempted Iranian attacks on US troops in the region. Though little information has been confirmed about what and where is being targeted, there have been numerous reports of explosions in several parts of Iran, including Keshem Island, Abadan and Bandar Abbas. The latest flare-up in exchanges began earlier this week, following a brief lull, though negotiations to secure a longer-term truce are said to be continuing.
1: The BBC's Tom Bailey. This is Air News.
7: Now the latest from Air Sport.
1: NRL Premiership winner Corey Jensen has been forced into early retirement following a life-threatening blood clot ordeal. The Broncos star has undergone a long period of treatment and began a course of blood-thinning medication. While the 32-year-old does not have underlying autoimmune issues, he will be required to stay on the medication for the rest of his life. Jensen says he's very grateful for the career he's had.
8: To Kevy, thank you for backing me and giving me the opportunity to come here. Looking back at it now, it's changed my career. To Madge, Dave, Tomo and everyone at the Broncos, thank you for helping me grow, not only as a footballer, but as a person and as a leader. Winning a premiership together last year is something I'll cherish forever.
1: Turning to AFL, and Lions coach Chris Fagan has thrown his support behind Ty Gallop. The young defender's been hit with a three-game ban by the tribunal for a shove on Mitch Georgiades, the Port Stars' face landing on the Gabba turf. Fagan says Gallop is an exemplary person who made a mistake.
9: I reassured him that we have great respect for him, and that was an act that was completely out of character, and that he'll learn from that. I'm just more concerned that people don't think poorly of him because he's an outstanding person.
1: And Australian tennis's generations will clash. Alex de Minaur has won through to the second round at Washington after beating Stefanos Tsitsipas. He'll now face Cruz Hewitt. Australian Independent Radio News.
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11: The time is 3:05. Temperature in the Cessnock area moments up and around about 13 degrees. Winds are light with a northeasterly 6 kilometres an hour wind. The temperature was supposed to get up to 17, I think. We quite met it. Fresh night tonight, another blanket on, is about 10 degrees or less. And similar conditions for tomorrow at this stage. 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It's John Lee Hooker in Canned Heat.
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Roberta Flack and Donny Hathaway backing in on the chorus. Where is the love? Sometimes I wonder. This is Louis Armstrong.

0: our children and grandchildren are leaving school between 2:30 and 4 p.m. Please slow down going past schools during these times.
1: I'm a celebrant. I help people create personalised ceremonies. Weddings, vow renewals, funerals and more. My name is Linda Nairn. Previously I told you that I have juggling skills and that I promise not to juggle unless requested. One couple has asked me to juggle right after I introduced them as husband and wife. For ceremonies, with or without juggling, call me 0425 279 939.
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Julia Oasis. Very popular in South America and a lot of Latin countries, and actually because of his accent. This next tune is the old Melbourne duo. Empire of the Sun.

0: If you like great Aussie music and would also like to support Australian artists, don't forget 2CHR has a great range of CDs available for purchase. 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
3: Our children and grandchildren are leaving school between 2:30 and 4 p.m. Please slow down going past schools during these times.

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0: Pet Shop Boys. A big hit for them. It's getting near that time. They've got Bobby Whitelaw on next, going from 4 o'clock to 7 o'clock, so there's plenty happening. And Peter Babick will be out of here at 4 o'clock, and I'll be back here the same time next week. A little bit of Muddy Waters.
1: I don't care how long she gone, I don't care how long she stay, but good kind treatment

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Yes, that was old Donald Fagen. How the old still day in fame. Well, it's that time of day. I'll wish me farewells. I'll catch up the same time next Thursday for Peter Babbick's Mixed Bag. And you've got Bobby Whitelaw on next, right for little seven. So stick around. Heaps happening. Takes out a bit of Paul McCartney. Now we'll do a bit of Bob Dylan for a change.

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1: I'm Mark Dransfield. The Greens say proposed cuts to the NDIS would have a devastating effect on the workforce. A Senate inquiry into the government bill aimed at limiting the scheme's growth has resumed hearings. If it's passed, there would be 160,000 fewer participants by 2031. Greens disability spokesman Jordan Steele-John says thousands more would be left out of a job.
2: By the government's own admission, these cuts will have a devastating impact on the workforce, on support workers, on the allied health professions that form the core of our care economy. So many jobs will be lost if this legislation is passed through.
1: Northern Territory MP Luke Gosling has been charged with assault. He's accused of assaulting Territory Administrator David Connolly at a community festival in Darwin earlier this month. The member for Solomon has previously dismissed the allegations as ridiculous. Mr Gosling's lawyer Marty Oust says they'll be fighting the charges.
3: It's particularly concerning that in a matter of this type, police resorted to the power of arrest where it could easily have been dealt with on notice to appear or a summons. It's a concern that that might have some political basis behind it. The charge is fully and completely contested.
1: In South Australia, a drink-driving mother has avoided jail after a rollover claimed the life of her son, who was not restrained in the vehicle. 48-year-old Miranda Taylor was sentenced to home detention in the district court over the 2022 crash. Children who were unrestrained were ejected from the car. Her 4-year-old son died at the scene. 3 others were injured. Meantime, a driver's been fined on the Sunshine Coast for driving with a child on his lap. Police intercepted the Land Rover on a beach just north of Noosa last Saturday. Experts argue governments need to embrace Indigenous community-based solutions in order to meet closing the gap targets. The annual data compilation report shows just one of the 19 targets has been met, with 4 of them worsening 5 years out from the deadline. Productivity Commissioner Selwyn Button says it's not too late to turn things around.
4: The evidence is already showing us that when governments sit at the table, share decisions with community, invest in those community solutions, we can certainly see some outcomes being achieved.
1: AIR Medical News, and experts say a freshly approved diagnostic blood test for Alzheimer's could greatly improve the ability to detect the condition in living patients. The Therapeutic Goods Administration has approved the blood plasma test for use. Neuroscience Research Australia Chief Executive Professor Matthew Kiernan says the goal is to eventually have the testing be part of a routine checkup.
5: Because we need reference information. So Neuro will be the national reference laboratory, and that will give the ranges that then can be used to identify and confirm diagnosis. With that data, it will be taken forward for Medicare item number, so it will be, you know, absolutely supported through Medicare.
1: And in AIR showbiz, Oscar-winning actor and musician Jared Leto has responded to claims of sexual misconduct spanning more than a decade. 4 women have made allegations against him in a BBC documentary, while a further 6 accuse him of inappropriate advances even while underage. The 54-year-old has dubbed the claims absolutely and categorically false. This is AIR News.
6: Now the latest from AIR Sport.
1: First to AFL, and Josh Fraser isn't committing to entering the Carlton coaching race. The Blues interim has been invited to be part of the process. He says he's weighing it up.
7: Sitting in the chair, so you're exposed to a large number of things, but the reality is you're not exposed to everything, and I'm aware of that. But I've also feel like over the course of my coaching journey, I've had some great opportunities and experience that are a little bit unique as well.
1: Jack Martin replaces Patrick Dangerfield for Geelong for tonight's game against Collingwood. The Pies bring in Lockie Schultz for Braden Maynard. In NRL action tonight, the Cowboys are chasing back-to-back wins, hosting the Roosters in Townsville. Sonny Luke has been named to make his second start of the season, replacing Reed Marnie, who misses through concussion. And Penrite Racing's Kai Allen is hoping to draw on some local experience as the supercars hit Perth for this weekend's Perth Super 440. Allen currently sitting 5th in the standings, with Mustang teammate Matt Payne leading the championship. He says Wanneroo will dish up a tricky track over the weekend, but one he's familiar with.
8: It's the first ever race car track I drove on, believe it or not, so I've done a few laps around here. Not saying I'm going to be any good this weekend, but hopefully we can have a crack and get both Penrite Mustangs at the front to keep fighting forward and getting better results for the team.
1: The cars will hit the track for the first round of practice tomorrow afternoon. Australian Independent Radio News.
9: 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Today's weather report is provided courtesy of 2CHR supporters, Curry Curry Retired Mine Workers Association.
10: Yeah, good afternoon. Bobby Whitelaw with you at the Afternoon Delights. And big thank you to Peter Babick to kick us off early into the afternoon. And okay, let's have a look at our weather. 16.1 feels like 12.7. Humidity is around 33%. And the wind at the moment is coming in from the south-southwest at around 7 to 14 k's an hour. And the air pressure is 1025.5 hectopascals and steady. Tonight, it's going to tell us it's going to be zero. It's going to be a nippy night. Chance of rain, 5%. A mill if it does happen, but don't think it will. Fire danger rating is moderate, so is the UV index. Okay, let's look at Friday. Looking at sunny, 18 with 1 being our minimum. And on Saturday, they're talking about a late shower with 18 and 3 and a 50% chance of that happening. Okay, we're going to get into Afternoon Delights. And first up, Paul McCartney with Silly Love Songs. And Hall & Oates with Maneater. And Madonna with Cherish.

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1: We have to.
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0: Let's start. All right. One, two, three, four.

There they go. Minute Work with It's a Mistake with Colin Hay up front, and still performing today around the country and around the world. They certainly put us on the map with that early big hit that they did have had. Okay, coming up for you next, a bit of a country with Josh Turner with Your Man and Willie Nelson with Always On My Mind. Been covered by a few, but I think Willie, he put the polish on the song. It is 4:26 here at 2CHR.

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6: Yes, we certainly are, and you're listening to Afternoon Delights with Bobby Whitelaw right through till 6 o'clock tonight. Okay, coming up for you, beautiful song with Jennifer Warnes and Joe Cocker with Up Where We Belong, Van the Man Morrison with Days Like This, and the beautiful voice of Randy Crawford with One Day I'll Fly Away. Yes, I'm certainly looking forward to that. You're going to have to wait your turn, Van the Man. We've got Joe and Jennifer first.

Ah, yes, the beautiful voice of Randy Crawford with One Day I'll Fly Away at 4:47 here at 2CHR. Coming up, I've got the Lighthouse Family with Rain Cloud, which will take us up to our messages.

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3: 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On August 16, featuring Greg Bain, Brian Stitt and Rick Foray. The doors will open at 12 midday. The concert starts at 1 p.m. and runs through to 4 p.m. A great restaurant and bar facilities are a bonus. Greg, Brian and Rick have all recorded and performed professionally and enjoyed putting on a show, including a little bit of humour. Tickets are $10 and can be brought online from the Western Workers Club or at reception on the day. Come along and say g'day. The Western Workers Club is a proud sponsor of 2CHR.
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6: Thank you, Pam. And to take us up to the news, I got LRB, Little River Band, we're reminiscing, and the legendary Carole King with Sweet Seasons, all here on 2CHR Afternoon Delights.

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1: Hello, I'm Peter Carey. The federal government is welcoming legal action launched against encrypted messaging service Telegram. Dusty Fitzpatrick reports.
2: eSafety alleges Telegram failed to remove publicly posted pro-terror material and other unlawful content. The platform's accused of leaving videos of terrorist executions and mass shootings up for weeks after they were reported. The civil proceedings in the federal court follow a years-long investigation. Communications Minister Annika Wells says Telegram needs to explain why it's allegedly failed to comply with Australian laws. Dusty Fitzpatrick reporting.
1: Police say bystanders tipped them off to a fight in Sydney's southwest, which it's now alleged was a drug deal turned kidnapping. Three men have been charged with kidnapping two men from St John's Park in April. It will be alleged the victims were there to supply 6 kilograms of cocaine to a group who instead assaulted and abducted them to claim the drugs. Detective Superintendent Andrew Marks says they're still searching for at least two other suspects.
3: We believe there was up to five, so the inquiries are ongoing, and we're still confident that we will identify the others that were involved.
1: The first case of the deadly H5N1 bird flu strain has been declared in Victoria. Brian Wilson has the details.
4: Agriculture Victoria has confirmed the virus was detected in a greater crested tern found near Portland in the state southwest. Testing for the strain was carried out at the CSIRO facility near Geelong. There have also been cases in WA, South Australia, New South Wales and Queensland. Federal Agriculture Minister Julie Collins said yesterday that there have been no cases found in any commercial poultry farms, most of which have been in lockdown since the first Australian case was discovered a month ago. Brian Wilson, Melbourne.
1: To Queensland now, and pressure is mounting on the Child Safety Minister following a damning report into the state's care system. Miranda Workman reports.
5: Some of the most vulnerable people in our community, children under five. 107 were in residential care in the March quarter. That's up from 78 last year. The report also shows only a quarter of the 10,400 priority child safety assessments were carried out within the recommended timeframe. Child Safety Minister Amanda Cam is due to face an estimates hearing tonight over her performance. She's vowing to fix the problem, but frontline workers aren't convinced. They plan to meet outside Parliament tonight, holding signs about their demanding caseloads and to advocate for the children who can't speak for themselves. Miranda Workman, Brisbane.
1: Australia has recorded its first increase in new home build approvals in 4 months. 7.2% more dwellings were approved in June, according to ABS figures. Federal Labor MP Luke Gosling has been charged with assaulting the Northern Territory Administrator. And a new response model is being rolled out for people experiencing a mental health crisis in New South Wales, with acute assessment teams to replace police as default first responders. This is Air News.
6: Now the latest from Air Sport.
1: A big boost for North Melbourne as they head to Launceston to face the Hawks. Defender Charlie Combin has signed a 6-year contract extension, locking him into the club until the end of 2033. Hawks coach Sam Mitchell, conscious that it will be a battle with the Kangaroos, sitting on the edge of a possible finals run.
7: Well, I think their running profile in this last couple of years has really improved. They're not a side you can give 10 minutes because they can put a big score up really quickly. So being able to strangle them down and make sure we can lock the game down when we need to, I think will be a really important part of the game and something we're preparing quite diligently for.
1: The Bulldogs have burst back to life in the run to the NRL finals with their new-look halves pairing earning plenty of praise. Lockie Galvin and Stephen Crichton have sparked Canterbury's attack in recent weeks. Coach Cameron Seraldo says they're proving the doubters wrong.
8: Now, there's been a lot of talk around their positions and what they're capable of, but I've really liked the way they've come together, formed a combination and what they've been able to do with both their own individual games as well.
1: Tonight, the Cowboys are hosting the Roosters in Townsville. Australia's swimmers have claimed 37 of our 47 gold medals at the Commonwealth Games. An Australian white ball leg spinner, Adam Zampa, has dumped New South Wales to play for Queensland this summer. Australian Independent Radio News.
9: 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Can count on. Today's weather report is provided courtesy of 2CHR supporters, Curry Curry Retired Mine Workers Association.
10: Yes, let's look at our weather. And 13.9 feels like 10.1. Humidity is around 46%. The wind at the moment is coming in from the southeast at around 11 to 18 k's an hour. No rain to report in the rain gauge. And the air pressure is 1025.7 hectopascals and steady. We're looking at zero tonight, so rug up. Tomorrow we're looking at mostly sunny, 18 with 1. Then on Saturday, late shower with 18 plus 2 being our minimum. Then sunny on Sunday with 20 and 3 being our minimum. That's the weather update for you. I'll have a fresh update again after the 6 o'clock news. Okay, let's get into the music. And coming up for you, I've got Toto with Hold the Line, America with Sister Golda Hair, and Celine Dion with Love Doesn't Ask Why.
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10: Thank you, Pam. Yes, and to take us up to towards our next messages, Rod Stewart with Young Turks, Benny Madones with End of the Night, and the late great George Michael with Faith, all here on Afternoon Delights.

take us up to our messages. 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

0: I'm a celebrant. I help people create personalised ceremonies, weddings, vow renewals, funerals and more. My name is Linda Nairn. Previously, I told you that I have juggling skills and that I promise not to juggle unless requested. One couple has asked me to juggle right after I introduced them as husband and wife. For ceremonies, with or without juggling, call me 0425 279 939.
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7: Yes, that's right. And you're listening to, we're going to into the final hour of Afternoon Delights. 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
1: Hello, I'm Peter Carey. Firstly to Victoria, where Senior Ministers Harriet Shing and Lily D'Ambrosio, two of former Premier Jacinda Allen's fiercest supporters, are quitting politics. Stephanie Wacklewick reports.
2: Days after they backed Jacinda Allen, siding against a leadership challenge by Premier Ben Carroll, Harriet Shing and Lily D'Ambrosio have handed in their resignations and will not be standing for re-election in November. Ms. D'Ambrosio ends her political career after a staggering 24 years as the member for Mill Park and as Australia's longest-serving energy and climate minister. While Ms. Shing has represented the Eastern Victoria region since 2014, in a statement thanking her friends, Jacinda Allen and Daniel Andrews, for the opportunity to serve in their cabinets over her 12 years in Parliament. Mr. Carroll has thanked both the current Energy Minister and Health Minister for their service. He'll unveil his new cabinet on Monday.
1: Queensland's pineapple industry says there are far too many biosecurity risks to support a federal government proposal to allow imports from Indonesia and India. Eight pests associated with fresh decrowned pineapples from both countries have been identified in the draft report and will require management to reduce the biosecurity risk. Pineapple Growers Association Chair Scott Maxwell says it's left them extremely concerned.
3: We're really stuck between a rock and a hard place. In some cases, we don't actually even have a chemical that's registered to combat particular pests. The issue we have is if a pest arrives, it's the growers that are the ones who are left to clean up the mess, more or less.
1: Victoria's Premier Ben Carroll has urged the state's teachers to reconsider taking more strike action next week. The Education Union will meet tomorrow to decide the next steps in their fight for better pay and conditions. They have threatened to walk off the job for a third time next Tuesday if a new deal isn't on the table. Mr. Carroll wouldn't say whether he would still be brokering the deal as Education Minister, but insists a deal is close.
4: What I can say is be crystal clear. This is the biggest public sector agreement in Victorian history that is on the table to make our teachers the highest paid in the nation with the best conditions. I'm urging anyone considering going on strike not to.
1: Meanwhile, ferries on the Brisbane River will be suspended for 2 hours tomorrow morning from 8 till 10 as workers take industrial action. Maritime Union of Australia members overwhelmingly voted in favour of walking off the job as negotiations stall on a new bargaining agreement with River City Ferries. A new poll has revealed Australians trust each other less in 2026 than any other point this decade. Mark Dransfield reports.
5: The ANU survey shows interpersonal trust sits at 5.3 on a scale of 1 to 10. The score falls below levels seen during COVID-19 lockdowns. Professor Nicholas Biddle says respondents who were over 55, university educated or employed, were generally more trusting.
6: Partly down to a kind of experiences of positive interactions with others and the extent to which people are kind of engaging with people who are likely to provide kind of positive interactions with them.
1: Finally, to the Australian share market. The All Ords has closed down 77 points at 91.22, and one Australia dollar is buying 69.54 US cents. This is Air News.
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1: Blood clots have cut Corey Johnson's NRL career tragically short. The Broncos premiership star has been forced into medical retirement at the age of 32. Lifelong blood thinning medication means the front rower is unable to play contact sport. Coach Michael Maguire has described Jensen as the club's rock with a selfless mentality.
8: He's a top player that I love to coach because he helps build the fabric of what we're about. So not only what he has done on the field, but off the field will be a big part of what will be left in and amongst his playing group.
1: Tom McCarthy says West Coast aren't getting ahead of themselves as they prepare to face bottom-placed Richmond on Sunday. The defender said they'll bring their best.
9: Our mindset isn't to go in thinking we're going to win, because I think we sort of did that the last few times against Richmond. So we're going to bring the heat like we did against Brisbane. Obviously last week was a bit of a one to forget. So we know how to play and we know how to beat Richmond. So we just needed to go out and do it.
1: This weekend, Frio host the Bulldogs at Optus Stadium tomorrow night. The Hawks head to Tassie to tackle North Melbourne. And in tennis, Australia's top player will face off with an up-and-coming rookie at the DC Open. Leighton Hewitt's son, Cruz, will play defending champion Alex de Minaur for a spot in the quarterfinals. Australian Independent Radio News.
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11: Yes, into the last hour of Afternoon Delights, and certainly there's been a weather update, as Sandra's telling us at the moment. It 11 degrees, feels like 7.8. The humidity is around 61%. Wind is coming in from the southeast around 9 to 11 k's an hour. No rain to report in the rain gauge, and the air pressure telling us it's 1026.6 hectopascals and steady. Now for tomorrow, we're looking at a temperature range between 1 and 18. Now for Friday, partly cloudy, areas of fog and frost, patchy morning fog about the upper Hunter, medium chance of showers along the coastal fringe, most likely in the evening. Net zero chance of rain elsewhere. Winds will be light. They'll be coming in from the southeast around 15 to 20 k's in the middle of the day, then becoming light by the light late afternoon. Chance of rain 5%. If it happens, a mill. Fire danger rating is moderate and the UV index is also moderate. Okay, looking further ahead for Saturday, they're telling us there's a 50% chance of a late shower. Temperature range between 18 and 2. Then on Sunday, we're looking at 20 with 3 being the minimum, with mostly sunny on Monday with 21 and 4 being the minimum. That's a weather update for you. There'll be a fresh update after the 7 o'clock news. And speaking of after the 7 o'clock news, right through till 10 o'clock tonight, Dave and Libby be in to take you right in the evening. Then in the morning, you got Breakfast with Brian Stitt from 6 till 9 p.m. Then I'll be back from 6 p.m. to 9 p.m. with Vintage Songs of the 60s. Okay, let's get back to Afternoon Delights. And I've got Patti LaBelle and Michael McDonald with a beautiful song, On My Own. Rick Ashley with Never Gonna Give You Up, and Robbie Dupree with Steal Away.

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Yes, there they go, the Monkees, with Mickey Dolenz up front of the group. They were huge through the 60s and into the 70s. And sadly, Mick's the only one still, he's still performing. And I remember him going back as a young boy when he was in Circus Boy with Uncle Joey. Okay, to take us up to our messages, here's our very own from Western Australia, the Eurogliders, with Heaven Must Be There.

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Yes, between 9 and 12 you can catch me with Sunday Country with a great country mix. Okay, a couple of songs coming up. I've got Lionel Richie with Easy, Spandau Ballet with Gold, and the Eurythmics with There Must Be an Angel playing with my heart.

Hi, yes, what a great song. The beautiful voice of Annie Lennox up front of the Eurythmics and that harmonica. Boy, you know, just unbelievable. Stevie Wonder, he is just brilliant. Okay, to take us up to our messages, here's Dave Mason with The Lonely One.

0: 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I'm a presenter on the community radio station 2CHR. 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
6: Yeah, well, that's it for me. I hope you enjoyed the music, and I'll catch you tomorrow with Vintage Songs of the 60s. And to take us out, Freddie Mercury and Queen with Crazy Little Thing Called Love. And the theme from the show, Starland Vogel Band with Afternoon Delights. A couple of instrumentals, probably could fit them in to take us up to the news. The Shadows with Stingray, and the T-Bones with No Matter What Shape You're In.

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1: Hello, I'm Peter Carey. The federal government is welcoming legal action launched against encrypted messaging service Telegram. Dusty Fitzpatrick reports.
2: eSafety alleges Telegram failed to remove publicly posted pro-terror material and other unlawful content. The platform's accused of leaving videos of terrorist executions and mass shootings up for weeks after they were reported. The civil proceedings in the federal court follow a years-long investigation. Communications Minister Annika Wells says Telegram needs to explain why it's allegedly failed to comply with Australian laws. Dusty Fitzpatrick reporting.
1: Police say bystanders tipped them off to a fight in Sydney southwest, which it's now alleged was a drug deal turned kidnapping. Three men have been charged with kidnapping two men from St John's Park in April. It will be alleged the victims were there to supply 6 kilograms of cocaine to a group who instead assaulted and abducted them to claim the drugs. Detective Superintendent Andrew Marks says they're still searching for at least two other suspects.
3: We believe there was up to five, so inquiries are ongoing, and we're still confident that we'll identify the others that were involved.
1: The first case of the deadly H5N1 bird flu strain has been declared in Victoria. Brian Wilson has the details.
4: Agriculture Victoria has confirmed the virus was detected in a greater crested tern found near Portland in the state southwest. Testing for the strain was carried out at the CSIRO facility near Geelong. There have also been cases in WA, South Australia, New South Wales and Queensland. Federal Agriculture Minister Julie Collins said yesterday that there have been no cases found in any commercial poultry farms, most of which have been in lockdown since the first Australian case was discovered a month ago. Brian Wilson, Melbourne.
1: To Queensland now, and pressure is mounting on the Child Safety Minister following a damning report into the state's care system. Miranda Workman reports.
5: Some of the most vulnerable people in our community, children under five. 107 were in residential care in the March quarter. That's up from 78 last year. The report also shows only a quarter of the 10,400 priority child safety assessments were carried out within the recommended timeframe. Child Safety Minister Amanda Cam is due to face an estimates hearing tonight over her performance. She's vowing to fix the problem, but frontline workers aren't convinced. They plan to meet outside Parliament tonight, holding signs about their demanding caseloads and to advocate for the children who can't speak for themselves. Miranda Workman, Brisbane.
1: Australia has recorded its first increase in new home build approvals in 4 months. 7.2% more dwellings were approved in June, according to ABS figures. Federal Labor MP Luke Gosling has been charged with assaulting the Northern Territory Administrator. And a new response model is being rolled out for people experiencing a mental health crisis in New South Wales, with acute assessment teams to replace police as default first responders. This is Air News.
6: Now the latest from Air Sport.
1: There will be a major shift in tradition when Collingwood and Geelong players run out on the MCG in a finals-defining clash this evening. Eddie Summerfield reports.
7: Collingwood has run out to good old Collingwood forever for decades, but tonight against Geelong, the club's songs won't be played. The MCG will black out at 26 past 7, there'll be a light show. The Pies will then run out at 7:29, a minute later the Cats. Then the ball will be thrown up 3 minutes after Collingwood has run out. Players will instead enter the ground to a song chosen by them. Collingwood will revert back to tradition next week, but the club is intent on changing and challenging how things have previously been done. Eddie Summerfield, Melbourne.
1: The Raiders are walking the NRL finals tightrope heading into Saturday's clash with the Panthers in Mudgee. The Green Machine have won 4 games in a row, but still sit 4 points outside the top eight. Prop Josh Papalihi says the equation is simple.
8: To be honest, I haven't seen the ladder or where we're sitting. I just know we've got 5 games to play and we've got to win all five.
1: And FIFA has opened disciplinary proceedings against Argentina over their behaviour after their World Cup final loss to Spain and throughout the tournament. Australian Independent Radio News.
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10: Hello everyone, welcome to the show tonight. Today's weather, not much to say about that. The day's just about over. Clear with light winds is all it's got to say. Today, 30th of July. Tomorrow, the 31st, partly cloudy. Areas of morning frost. Patchy morning fog about the upper Hunter. Medium chance of showers along the coastal fringe, most likely in the evening. Near zero chance of rain elsewhere. Light winds becoming east to southeasterly, 15 to 20 kilometres in the middle of the day, then becoming light in the late afternoon. Overnight temperatures falling to between minus 1 and 4. That's about what's been happening every day, above zero, with daytime temperatures reaching between 14 and 18. That's tomorrow, the 31st of July. 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My name's Dave Jerd, and I'm on the show now from 7 till close at 10. The first song we're going to kick off with is Silver Convention, Get Up and Boogie.
11: That's right.

Silver Convention, Get Up and Boogie. What a great song. It's been a big day today. I was on this morning, 9 till 12, filled in for Cheryl Smith. Played some easy listening stuff, and now I'm here tonight. Supposed to be here with my offsider Libby, but she's pulled the pin and hasn't been able to make it, so I'm going solo. No worries, here we go. This is a song I just found recently. It's called Brick House by the Commodores. Enjoy this.

Yeah, just trying to set the mood for tonight. The get up and boogie into the brick house, eh? Righto, you're listening to 2CHR FM. The time is 7:14 and we're on 96.5. I'm going now, after the brick house, I'm going to Devil Woman with Cliff Richards.

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Yeah, man. Hey. Righty-o, let's get into a bit more of the funky stuff, eh? Wild Cherry, play that funky music.

0: Play that funky music while cherry. All right, I've got a beautiful niece, Paris. She's married now. She's Paris Greenwood. And I've just had a call from her husband, great chap, Patrick Greenwood. And he's asked for a song from Pink Floyd. It's called Wish You Were Here. So this is for you, Pat. Enjoy it, mate.
1: And discipline remains mercifully.
2: Yes, and neither would you, Derek, this star nonsense.
1: Yeah, yeah.
2: No, it is it.
1: I'm sure of it.

0: Pink Floyd, Wish You Were Here. That's an interesting choice by young Pat Greenwood. He's requested that. Pat is married to my niece, Paris. They'll be over there at Windella Downs listening, I'd say. And along with Friday, they've got a dog called Friday. They'll be all listening. I hope they enjoyed that one. Let's have a word from our, or some messages and word from our sponsors.
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0: 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We're going to play Dave Edmonds, I Hear You Knocking.

Dave Edmonds, I Hear You Knocking. 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Today is the 30th of July and today it happens to be my oldest son, Patrick. His fiancée, Brooke, turned 27 today, so I told her to give her a bit of a shout out on the radio for her birthday. Brooke comes from a lovely family. She's her parents, David and Tracy, beautiful people. I particularly like her grandmother, Lynn. Very, very nice lady. And she's also got a sister, Emily. She's quite a good-looking young woman. So it's a great family. They're lovely people. They're from Charlestown, but we don't hold that against them. We always joke about that, don't we, Brooke? Yeah, Brooke turned 27 today, so I'm going to sing Happy Birthday. So it's Happy Birthday to Brooke. Happy birthday to you. Happy birthday to you. Happy birthday, dear Brooke. Happy birthday to you. I hope you had a great day, Brooke. I'm going to play this one for you. Everybody needs somebody to love.

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You're listening to 2CHR FM 96.5. The time is 7:38. I've just had a call come through on the studio from my granddaughter, Molly, who is 9. And she said, you sang Happy Birthday for Brooke, but you didn't sing for She's a Jolly Good Fellow. So, Brooke, here it is. For she's a jolly good fellow, for she's a jolly good fellow. For she's a jolly good fellow, and so say all of us, and so say all of us, and so say all of us, for she's a jolly good fellow, for she's a jolly good fellow, for she's a jolly good fellow, and so say all of us. So there it is, Brooke. Happy birthday. I'm going to play you now, Ray Charles, I Got a Woman.

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So I'm going to play this one for her now. Kim Carnes, Bette Davis Eyes.

Yeah, I love that song, Betty Davis Sires. I remember watching the movie Duets. Gwyneth Paltrow sang that song and did a pretty good job of it too, yeah. Excellent. Now, if you get a chance, watch that movie, Duets. Got some good music in it. Let's have a listen to the Eurythmics and Love is a Stranger.

Yeah, that's the Eurythmics, Love is a Stranger. I'm going to play now the Georgia Satellites. This is one that my wife Debbie put me onto. It says, I don't know what the message is in this, but the song is called Keep Your Hands to Yourself.

0: Yeah, keep your hands to yourself, the Georgia Satellites. That's another great song. The studio is rocking tonight, and that's the new name I'm coming up with in my show, Rock the Studio. We're going to have a word from our sponsors, so don't go anywhere. I'll be back in a minute.
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0: Yeah, you're listening to 2CHR FM 96.5. My name's Dave Jird, and I hope you're enjoying the show. The time is 7:55. Now, just 10 minutes ago or so, a shout out to my son Patrick's, his fiancée Brooke. They got engaged last September. It was a lovely night down in Newcastle. But I didn't realise, but the whole family's there. I'll give them a shout out, Mum and Dad and Lynn, the grandmother and the sister. They're all there, so they're all enjoying it. And I've just had a call from Patrick. He said she did like the movie Mamma Mia, so she wants to hear that by ABBA. Here we go.

There you go, Brookie. ABBA, Mamma Mia. Hope you enjoyed that. We love you, Brooke, from all the Jerd family. We're so happy that you and Pat have got engaged and it's all looking good. We're coming up to the news, so I'm going to play a little bit of the Peter Gunn theme by the Blues Brothers just to get us into the news.

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1: Hello, I'm Peter Carey. Firstly to Victoria, where Senior Ministers Harriet Shing and Lily D'Ambrosio, two of former Premier Jacinda Allen's fiercest supporters, are quitting politics. Stephanie Wacklewick reports.
2: Days after they backed Jacinda Allen, siding against a leadership challenge by Premier Ben Carroll, Harriet Shing and Lily D'Ambrosio have handed in their resignations and will not be standing for re-election in November. Ms. D'Ambrosio ends her political career after a staggering 24 years as the member for Mill Park and as Australia's longest-serving energy and climate minister. While Ms. Shing has represented the Eastern Victoria region since 2014, in a statement thanking her friends, Jacinda Allen and Daniel Andrews, for the opportunity to serve in their cabinets over her 12 years in Parliament. Mr. Carroll has thanked both the current Energy Minister and Health Minister for their service. He'll unveil his new cabinet on Monday.
1: Queensland's pineapple industry says there are far too many biosecurity risks to support a federal government proposal to allow imports from Indonesia and India. Eight pests associated with fresh decrowned pineapples from both countries have been identified in the draft report and will require management to reduce the biosecurity risk. Pineapple Growers Association Chair Scott Maxwell says it's left them extremely concerned.
3: We're really stuck between a rock and a hard place. In some cases, we don't actually even have a chemical that's registered to combat particular pests. The issue we have is if a pest arrives, it's the growers that are the ones who are left to clean up the mess, more or less.
1: Victoria's Premier Ben Carroll has urged the state's teachers to reconsider taking more strike action next week. The Education Union will meet tomorrow to decide the next steps in their fight for better pay and conditions. They have threatened to walk off the job for a third time next Tuesday if a new deal isn't on the table. Mr. Carroll wouldn't say whether he would still be brokering the deal as Education Minister, but insists a deal is close.
4: What I can say is be crystal clear. This is the biggest public sector agreement in Victorian history that is on the table to make our teachers the highest paid in the nation with the best conditions. I'm urging anyone considering going on strike not to.
1: Meanwhile, ferries on the Brisbane River will be suspended for 2 hours tomorrow morning from 8 till 10 as workers take industrial action. Maritime Union of Australia members overwhelmingly voted in favour of walking off the job as negotiations stalled on a new bargaining agreement with River City Ferries. A new poll has revealed Australians trust each other less in 2026 than any other point this decade. Mark Dransfield reports.
5: The ANU survey shows interpersonal trust sits at 5.3 on a scale of 1 to 10. The score falls below levels seen during COVID-19 lockdowns. Professor Nicholas Biddle says respondents who were over 55, university educated or employed, were generally more trusting.
6: Partly down to a kind of experiences of positive interactions with others and the extent to which people are kind of engaging with people who are likely to provide positive interactions with them.
1: Finally, to the Australian share market. The All Ords has closed down 77 points at 91.22, and one Australian dollar was buying 69.54 US cents. This is Air News.
7: Now the latest from Air Sport.
1: Geelong going to tonight's match against Collingwood at the MCG without key player Patrick Dangerfield. And in the NRL, round 22 action begins in Townsville tonight. The Cowboys will be seeking to back up last week's win over the Broncos when they host the Roosters. It was an emotional day for the Broncos as front rower Corey Jensen announces his immediate medical retirement following a series of life-threatening blood clots. The 32-year-old will be required to stay on blood thinners for the rest of his life, meaning he can no longer play contact sport. But Jensen says he's very grateful for the career he's had.
8: To Kevy, thank you for backing me and giving me the opportunity to come here. Looking back at it now, it's changed my career. To Madge, Dave, Tomo and everyone at the Broncos, thank you for helping me grow, not only as a footballer, but as a person and as a leader. Winning a premiership together last year is something I'll cherish forever.
1: Supercars Championship leader Matt Payne is hoping for a boost at this weekend's Perth Super 440 with his Ford Mustang donning the Perth Bears logo. The Melbourne-based Ford team have brought the Bears on board for a one-off race collaboration ahead of the Perth side's inception into the NRL next season. Payne hopes the fans will get around the special design.
9: First time they said they were going to do it, I thought one of the cooler collaborations we've done. Certainly going to be awesome for the fans to see the car on track and to have that connection. It's pretty cool.
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3: Radio, today's weather. Let's have a look at that. Today, not much to report there. Clear, light with light wind. So the day's nearly over, I guess. Tomorrow, though, 31st of July, Friday the 31st, partly cloudy. Areas of morning frost, patchy morning fog about the Upper Hunter. Medium chance of showers along the coastal fringe, most likely in the evening. Near zero chance of rain elsewhere. Light winds becoming east to southeasterly, 15 to 20 kilometres in the middle of the day, then becoming light in the late afternoon. Overnight temperatures falling to between minus 1 and 4. Quite cool tomorrow. That's about what's been happening all week. Above zero with daytime temperatures reaching between 14 and 18. So cold morning tomorrow morning. Saturday the 1st, we'll have a quick look at that. Partially cloudy. All right, and then Sunday the 2nd, mostly sunny. So that the weekend's not looking too bad. 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I'm now going to play a song for my mother-in-law, Violet Tulitsky. She's over in the village behind us and she's a beaut lady. She's a lovely mother-in-law and deserves everything that comes for her. So she loves this one, The Coal Miner's Daughter. I'm going to play this for her. Good on you, Violet.

There you go, Vi, coal miner's daughter. I hope you enjoyed that. Don't believe what they say about mother-in-laws. Violet's, yeah, she's a top lady. She's a good stick. She's got children. She's got four children. She's got one daughter in Victoria. She's got a daughter in Queensland. And she has a son out at Brankston. And besides that, she's got all besides her children, she's got grandchildren and great-grandchildren. And she loves them all. There's no one special, she told me. She loves them all the same. So good on you, Vi. I hope you enjoyed that song. We're going to have a couple from the Commitments now. We're going to have Mustang Sally and Take Me to the River.

Yeah, a couple of on the commitments there. Take Me to the River and Mustang Sally. That I've got that DVD at home, The Commitments. What a great movie. Some great songs on that. You should get that if you haven't seen it, The Commitments. 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I'm just looking quickly at the football scores. Roosters are beating the Cowboys by the looks of it, 18-6. I'm in the Cessnock Leagues Club tipping, rugby league tipping. I'm not going all that great, but tonight I've tipped the Roosters, so it looks like I'm on a good thing at this stage. We're halfway through the first half, 18-6 to the Roosters. So there we go. I'm going to play a few from the Blues Brothers now, starting off with Sweet Home Chicago.

0: The Blues Brothers, Minnie the Moocher. That's a great song too. 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
0: 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You're listening to Dave Jern on 2CHRFM 96.5. I hope you're enjoying the show. I'm here till 10, so don't go anywhere. I'm going to play you Mungo Jerry in the summertime.

Mungo Jerry in the summertime. I was talking earlier on the show about my niece Paris. She's married to a great guy, Patrick Greenwood. I'm negotiating a contract to get him onto my day show. I do a day show on Wednesdays, 2 to 4. I want to get him on and interview him. He's got a great podcast. It's called Grow It with Badger. So I'm going to get him on and we'll promote his podcast. I think it'll be good stuff. In the meantime, we're going to play Norman Greenbaum, Spirit in the Sky.

Yeah, Spirit in the Sky, Norman Greenbaum. Okay, the time is 8:41. You're listening to 2CHRFM 96.5. My name is Dave Jordan. I'm here till 10. The next song I'm going to play is the Soggy Bottom Boys, Man of Constant Sorrow. Now, this song is from a movie called Oh Brother, Where Art Thou? George Clooney's the star in that. A good friend of mine, Kerry Whittaker,

Soggy Bottom Boys, Man of Constant Sorrow. That's the Oh Brother, Where Art Thou movie. You get a chance, get that out, hire that or get it on Netflix or whatever you do. George Clooney's the star of that. Some great music in it. Now, just on the football, halftime at the football, it's a close game. The Roosters are beating the Cowboys 48-6 at halftime. 48-6. Can you believe it? I tipped the Roosters, but I wasn't expecting that sort of result. Righto, the time is 8:45. My name is Dave Jird. You're on 2CHR FM 96.5. And we're going to listen to Ray Charles and the Blues Brothers and I want you to shake a tail feather.

Ray Charles and the Blues Brothers, Shake a Tar Feather. The studio's rocking tonight, I can tell you. Let's have a look at Simply Red, If You Don't Know Me By Now.

0: If you don't know me by now, Simply Red, just slowing the mood down now a bit. We've got to hear from our sponsors. 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
0: The time is 8:54. It's still half time in the footy. Roosters giving them a bit of a touch up, the Cowboys. No good if you're a Cowboy supporter. You're listening to 2CHR FM 96.5. My name's Dave Jurd, and we're going to have a listen to, we're coming up for the news, so we'll have a listen to Blue Suede and Hooked on a Feeling.
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0: Hello, I'm Peter Carey. The federal government is welcoming legal action launched against encrypted messaging service Telegram. Dusty Fitzpatrick reports.
1: eSafety alleges Telegram failed to remove publicly posted pro-terror material and other unlawful content. The platform's accused of leaving videos of terrorist executions and mass shootings up for weeks after they were reported. The civil proceedings in the federal court follow a years-long investigation. Communications Minister Annika Wells says Telegram needs to explain why it's allegedly failed to comply with Australian laws. Dusty Fitzpatrick reporting.
0: Police say bystanders tipped them off to a fight in Sydney's southwest, which it's now alleged was a drug deal turned kidnapping. Three men have been charged with kidnapping two men from St. John's Park in April. It will be alleged the victims were there to supply 6 kilograms of cocaine to a group who instead assaulted and abducted them to claim the drugs. Detective Superintendent Andrew Marks says they're still searching for at least two other suspects.
2: We believe there was up to five, so there is inquiries are ongoing, and we're confident that we will identify the others that were involved.
0: The first case of the deadly H5N1 bird flu strain has been declared in Victoria. Brian Wilson has the details.
3: Agriculture Victoria has confirmed the virus was detected in a greater crested tern found near Portland in the state's southwest. Testing for the strain was carried out at the CSIRO facility near Geelong. There have also been cases in WA, South Australia, New South Wales and Queensland. Federal Agriculture Minister Julie Collins said yesterday that there have been no cases found in any commercial poultry farms, most of which have been in lockdown since the first Australian case was discovered a month ago. Brian Wilson, Melbourne.
0: To Queensland now, and pressure is mounting on the Child Safety Minister following a damning report into the state's care system. Miranda Workman reports.
4: Some of the most vulnerable people in our community, children under five. 107 were in residential care in the March quarter. That's up from 78 last year. The report also shows only a quarter of the 10,400 priority child safety assessments were carried out within the recommended timeframe. Child Safety Minister Amanda Cam is due to face an estimates hearing tonight over her performance. She's vowing to fix the problem, but frontline workers aren't convinced. They plan to meet outside Parliament tonight, holding signs about their demanding caseloads and to advocate for the children who can't speak for themselves. Miranda Workman, Brisbane.
0: Australia has recorded its first increase in new home build approvals in 4 months. 7.2% more dwellings were approved in June, according to ABS figures. Federal Labor MP Luke Gosling has been charged with assaulting the Northern Territory Administrator. And a new response model is being rolled out for people experiencing a mental health crisis in New South Wales, with acute assessment teams to replace police as default first responders. This is Air News.
5: Now the latest from Air Sport.
0: Alex Dimonor will take on Cruz Hewitt, the 17-year-old son of Leighton Hewitt, in the second round of the Washington Tennis Open. Dimonor says he can't wait to lock horns with Cruz, who sees the demon as a mentor.
6: It's going to be a lot of fun. I'm really excited for him, for the matchup, for everything he's been doing. He's a great kid.
0: Australia's swimming team has completed its commitments at the Commonwealth Games. The Dolphins are leaving Glasgow with a record of 37 gold medals. The previous record was 28. North Melbourne coach Alistair Clarkson says if his contract isn't renewed, he'll ride off into the sunset and be satisfied he's had the privilege to be involved in the game for 40 years. But Clarkson is adamant the Kangaroos have steadily improved during his tenure.
7: All I do know is my key focus is really just to help this footy club. Because I've got, you know, I want this club to win silver and I'd love to be a part of that. But in terms of just hanging on just for dear life, just for the sake of it, I just want to coach as many games as I can.
0: In tonight's AFL match at the G, close to half-time, was the Cats leading the Pies 9-3-57 to 1-4-10. And in the NRL, the Roosters chasing their sixth straight win, a lead in the Cowboys close to halftime, 34-6. Australian Independent Radio News.
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10: 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And let's have a quick look at the weather. I've told you a couple of times tonight. Tomorrow, the 31st of July, partly cloudy. Areas of morning frost. Patchy morning fog about the upper Hunter. Medium chance of showers along the coastal fringe, most likely in the evening. The middle of the day, what do we got? East to southeasterly. Winds 15 to 20 kilometres in the middle of the day, then becoming light in the late afternoon. Overnight temperatures falling to between minus 1 and 4 above zero, with daytime temperatures reaching between 14 and 18. Saturday the 1st of August, partly cloudy. Areas of frost and chances of fog in the morning. Overnight temperatures falling to between 1 and 5, with daytime temperatures reaching between 15 and 18. Sunday mostly sunny. Areas of frost and chance of fog in the morning. So Sunday's a bit better day. Monday the 3rd of August, partly cloudy, slight chance of a shower. Overnight temperatures falling between 3 and 7, with daytime temperatures reaching between 17 and 22. So, yeah, the weather's not looking too bad. The time is 9.06. Let's have a bit of a listen to the mental as anything. The nips are getting bigger.

Live It Up by Mental As Anything. I remember when that song came out, I was on a Sydney trip. I was down at the Coogee Bay Hotel when that song came out. The girls loved that one, Live It Up. What a great song. Let's have a couple from Ray Charles. You Feel Good All Over.

What? What's that? What's that? What time? All right.

0: right, child. 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
1: feel all right. 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
0: Well done, Ray. Righto. Just an update with the footy. Halfway through the second half. The poor old Cowboys up there in North Queensland, they're in trouble. They've scored another try, but it's 56-12 halfway through the second half. So, yeah, not a great night for Cowboy fans. Let's have a listen to Wild Thing by the Trogs.

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0: The Trogs and Wild Thing, You Make My Heart Sing. That's a pretty good song. I remember the movie there with that in it. Charlie Sheen was in it. It was a baseball movie. I can't think of the name of it, but good movie. The time is 9:28. You're listening to 2CHR FM 96.5. My name's Dave Jerd. I'm here for another half hour, so don't go anywhere. Let's have a listen to some messages.
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0: 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My name's Dave Jerd, and we're going to listen for the last half hour. We're going to have a couple of doubles, I think. The first one's the Rolling Stones.

Yeah, Dr. Hook, Baby Makes Her Blue Jeans Talk. That's a great song too. The time is 9:41. You're on 2CHR FM 96.5. My name's Dave Jerd. My show goes till 10. But don't go anywhere. We've got about 20 minutes to go. Tomorrow morning, Friday the 31st of July, we've got Breakfast with Brian Stitt, 6 till 9. 9 to 12, Community Profile with Matt Watson. 12 to 2 is Mixing It Up with Catherine Parsons. I think we've got a new lady here. 2 to 4, Food for Thought, Danielle Finance. All right. Then we do Drive Time with Ron the Music Man Stothard. We finish up with Vintage Songs of the 60 with Bobby Whitelaw. So that's our program for tomorrow. I'm sure you'll enjoy that. So, yeah, click in again or... get your dials to 96.5. My sister Wendy's up at Pacific Palm. She's starting to nod off. She said it's

Stevie Wonder, Superstition. That's got me dancing and jiving in the studio here tonight. That's a great one. What a great rhythm and so forth to that one. Yeah, Stevie Wonder, Superstition. To my lovely wife, Deborah, you get those grandchildren into bed. It's a school day tomorrow. Don't have them sitting up. I know they like the show, but they should be in bed by now. School day tomorrow. This is for my wife, Deborah. Dr. Hook, when you're in love with a beautiful woman.

0: Dr. Hook, when you're in love with a beautiful woman. That's for you, Deborah. I hope you enjoyed that song, I'm a Lucky Man. And you ask me, how do I know that? Because she tells me at least once a week. There we are. Right, let's have a couple of messages.
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0: Yeah, good on you, Clayton. He's a great man, Clayton Barr. Keep looking after him. Clayton Barr, what time is it? 9:54. You're on 2CHR FM 96.5. And I just looked at my phone. The football's all over up in North Queensland. What's happened up there? The Roosters, 82. Cowboys 12. Can you believe it? My God, what a score. 82-12. It's going to be some sort of record. Anyway, here we go. I'm going to finish up with a couple. Give me one reason with Tracy Chapman's my next one.

0: Tracy Chapman, Give Me One Reason to Stay. Well, I can't stay, I'm out of here. Ladies and gentlemen, boys and girls, that's it for me for tonight. I'm back Wednesday, 2 till 4, with Rock the Studio. That's my program. I'm Dave Jerd. The time is 9:59, and here we go. We're going to the news.
1: Hello, everyone, and welcome. Yes, welcome to the Hunter Valley of New South Wales, Australia. 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As always, we bring you the very best of country music we can find. And this week we have some new ones to start us off, and then we're going back in time just a little bit for this week. Okay, I hope you enjoy the program, and let's get on with the show.

Well, that was a brand new artist, a brand new track. And I think it just said Chillin', as in cold, chillin'. And no name for the artist. Okay. This is We Have You for You, with French Family, and they're doing extremely well on the top, I believe, this week. Max Jackson, Simon Dion, and Anthony Skip. One more new one? Oh, two for the price of one new one. Kevin Sullivan. And then we'll be back with you, okay? Stay tuned to your station.

final words, I began to understand. He wrote, Joe, when my dear wife passed, I didn't think I'd pull through. But you stood by my side and proved what good

Well, there you are. We're underway with this week's Patty's Country, and I hope that you're going to enjoy the music we bring you. We try to change it each week and give you something slightly or more different. More different? Does that make sense? Anyway, Keith Sullivan was mixed, but it was two for the price of one, but they were both the same track, so we deleted one. Anyway, the next one up is Keith Sullivan, Haley Jensen, Steve Cheers, and Casey Barnes on Patty's Country. And we do thank our artists for all their support singly by sending the music in themselves. And if you're an artist that hasn't joined Patty's Country, my email address comes up quite frequently during the program. All you have to do is send your emails to me with your MP3. Okay, off we go, Kevin.

As we've already said, Paddy's Country is around Australia and around the world on the internet. So if you are listening on the internet and you have a station that puts the playlists up, do check it out, won't you? That way you can tell who your favorite artists are and when they are on, right? Hopefully they all are. So that's just a little hint. Check the playlists and you'll know who, what, and where, okay? Sometimes people don't do that, but it's a good idea to let you know, okay? Let's see what we've got for you next. This is a new one here on me, the Royce Twins. Alan Caswell, always a welcome. Jim Wiseman and Alice Benford.

nice quiet track there to finish that little bracket off. And you are still listening to Paddy's Country, coming to you from the Hunter Valley of New South Wales, Australia. Right, Alice Bedford now, Amy Shepherd, I think I said that, and then James Stewart. Oh, and then we've got a new track that's just come in with three new from New Zealand, and we'll be with that one next, okay?

And now we have four tracks that have just come in from Joy Adams down there in New Zealand. Joy, thank you very much. And the first one, of course, is yourself. Joy Adams, Gary P. Farmer, Des Snedden, and Sally Summers. Thank you very much.

And again, very, very much appreciated from Joy Adams there in New Zealand. And of course now, as I sit here at my desk, there's another one just come in from Blue Shamrock Digital Music up there in Queensland. Our own dear friend, Stephen Brady. Thanks, Stephen. And you sent me in this morning, and just now, in fact, Sandy Summers, Sally Jane, and Faith Williams. Again, appreciate it.

0: 3.
1: It's been a while now, but the first track of this particular set that we just put out was Sally Summers. Now, Sally Summers is from Cessnock, just down the road from me, about 30 minutes. And it was some time ago now that Les Gully from 2CHR actually found her, and we shared her. And, of course, now we shared her with Blue Shamrock Digital Music. And it's lovely to keep hearing from her from time to time. So there you are. Okay? Just wanted to clear up that little. Thanks now to our radio stations who air Paddy's Country Around the World. Thank you all very much. I'm going to mention for the first time who they are. Up there in USA, I was going to Australia, USA, is Ears Radio, managed by Frank Anderson and ably assisted by Norman Pershing. Hello and thank you guys. Let's go to Ireland now to Celtic Radio in Armagh. I was brought up in Armagh during the war years. I had to go live with my auntie up there. And I went to the high school there. Do you know that? Well, you didn't. You do now. And my first girlfriend was there. And we used to sit and eat our lunch down at the trees just on the riverbank. And her name? Oh, no. Okay, from there to Belgium, to Ludo Sterkens. Country Music for Friends. Thank you, Ludo, for airing Paddy's Country. And, of course, to Cessnock, to 2CHR with Les Gully. That's a few of them, and there are some associated ones that go out from there as well. Okay, just for that little bit. Okay, Adam Harvey, Brendan McPhee, Ross McGregor, and James Stewart. Now, for your pleasure,

That was a little bracket there, which was quite new. Coming up next on Paddy's Country is a collection of tracks that we haven't played for a while from Hot Disk, I beg your pardon. No, Hillcrest. Get them two mixed up. Hillcrest, Canada, and the great Ross Allen. I'm just about to email Ross because I haven't heard from him for a little while. So here we go. Starting off with the wonderful Lynn Anderson.

Coming up next on the program, Paddy's Country. If you haven't heard us tonight, you've come in from somewhere or during the day, whatever it is, while you've been working or what, welcome back. And welcome to all our audiences around the world listening to Paddy's Country. My email address is... Oh, well, wait a minute. I'll play another song and then give it to you. Get ready? Okay. Get a pen and paper handy. Daniel Miller.

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0: 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Thanks to all our audiences around the world listening in, and I hope you're thoroughly enjoying the program. If you're a poet or even an artist in country music just starting out, I do poets. I sit right and play them for you with voice and a bit of music in the background. Love to hear from you if you have. And artists, you're the same. I get many, many artists coming in singly, and I play each and every one of you. So same with you. If you ever got nowhere to send your music, send it to me. Let me check it out for you, and then we'll put you to air. Okay, back to Hillcrest, Canada, with, let me see. Daniel Miller again, another one.

Well, it's time for me to go again, and if you've missed me, we'll be back next week. Yes, indeed. You may have missed Paddy's Country for this week, but we're on your station each and every week. Just check the schedules for your times. Don't forget, artists, keep it coming. Audiences, stay tuned, won't you, to your station with Paddy's Country. Don't forget my other program, Campfire. Until next week, everybody, take care, God bless, and stay out of trees, we used to say when we were in Berlin. There was that many accidents over there. I just remembered that one. Okay, till next week. Bye-bye. Bye-bye.

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I wonder if you're lonesome tonight. You know, someone said the world's a stage and each must play a part. Fate had me playing in love with you as my sweetheart. Act one was where we met. 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You read your lines so cleverly and never missed a cue. 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Now the stage is bare. 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And if he won't come back to me, then they can bring the curtain down.

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2: Would you like to be a volunteer at 2CHR but do not want to be an on-air presenter? 2CHR has a vacancy for a volunteer to assist in our office. 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
3: Hunter Valley Singles Social Club Over 50s meets on the first Sunday of the month at 10 a.m. for a cuppa and a chat at Polish Hall, Grand Street, Maitland. 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

I woke last night to the sound of thunder. How far off, I sat and wondered. 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
1: Would you like to be a volunteer at 2CHR, but do not want to be an on-air presenter? 2CHR has a vacancy for a volunteer to assist in our office. 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That's 49 911 286.

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1: Good morning, I'm Lee Harrison. The United States military says it's completed a heavy wave of strikes against Iran. US authority says it's in retaliation for attempted ballistic missile attacks on American forces. Iranian state media is reporting three people have been killed, including a two-year-old child. The two countries have engaged in escalating strikes since a ceasefire fell apart in June. Latest figures show Australia's fallen further behind targets set under the National Housing Accord, despite an uptick in home building approvals. June was the first month since February to record an increase in approvals, but Master Builders Australia Chief Executive Danita Warne says we're falling further behind the goal of delivering 1.2 million homes by the end of the decade.
2: Overall, we are around 86,000 homes short, so it is going to be increasingly more difficult to achieve that target.
1: The eSafety Commissioner says all platforms must comply with the Online Safety Act as it takes legal action against messaging service Telegram. The regulator alleges the platform failed to remove violent and extremist material for weeks after the content was reported. Commissioner Julie Inman-Grant says digital platforms must meet their obligations to protect the community.
3: Australians have the right to expect that services operating and generating revenue in this country are responsible for preventing platforms from being used to spread material that can radicalize, incite violence and cause real-world harm.
1: New Victorian Premier Ben Carroll remains tight-lipped on his plans for the Melbourne Suburban Rail Loop, with the state in line to save tens of billions of dollars if he did tear up the contracts. Stephanie Wacklewick reports.
4: The Premier has refused to cancel any contracts already signed for the first stage of the SRL, but he has left the door open to diverting that money into other infrastructure projects.
5: Every dollar of my government will be invested where it delivers the greatest value for Victoria.
4: A report by the Parliamentary Budget Office, commissioned by Libertarian MP David Limbrick, has found cancelling Stage 1 could cost the government more than $1.8 billion in termination fees. But the move would also save the budget $21 billion over the next 10 years. Tunnel boring machines are set to start digging in September, and Mr. Carroll says Cabinet will consider the project when it meets next week. Mr. Carroll was Transport Minister from 2020 to 2023 at the height of alleged big build corruption. And Shadow Minister Matthew Guy says Mr. Carroll cannot be trusted when he says he will respect taxpayer dollars.
6: He says he didn't know about it. Well, maybe he did and he ignored it. Or maybe he was too stupid to understand what was happening in his own portfolio. But it can't be neither of those.
4: Stephanie Wacklewick, State Parliament, Melbourne.
1: In other news, three men are behind bars accused of kidnapping two men during an alleged drug deal in Sydney's southwest. Police say the alleged victims had arranged to supply 6 kilos of cocaine to a group of men at St John's Park. And the opposition says the Prime Minister must stand down Northern Territory MP Luke Gosling after he was charged with assault. Police allege Mr. Gosling assaulted Territory Administrator David Connolly at an event in Darwin earlier this month. This is Air News.
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1: Geelong has put an end to Collingwood's winning run, beating the Magpies by 25 points. The win catapults the Cats into a crucial top six spot. Geelong forward Ollie Henry ecstatic with the result.
8: It was a really good win, and I think it was something that was really important to us around this time of year, and I think we're just sort of building into, you know, what could be an exciting time of the year.
1: Meanwhile, Pies key defender Jeremy Howe could be out for the rest of the season after suffering a suspected broken arm. In the NRL, the Roosters had a record-breaking night in Townsville, beating the Cowboys 82-12. It's the first time since 1935 that more than 80 points have been scored by a team in an NRL game. The Roosters' Victor Radley pleased with their efforts.
9: Really proud of the effort. You know, you can have first half like we did and kind of get a bit lazy in the second half, which we weren't outstanding in the second half, but we kind of got back to our footy and then, you know, we ended up with 80 points, which is really pleasing because we could have just got a bit carried away and let them back into the game.
1: And Stephen Peters will coach the Perth Glory women for another 2 years after signing a contract extension with the club. Peters was first appointed head coach in 2024. Australian Independent Radio News.
10: 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Today's weather report is provided courtesy of 2CHR supporters, Curry Curry Retired Mine Workers Association.
11: And, good morning and welcome to Friday Brekkie on this last day of July, the 31st of July at 5 minutes past six. I hope you're well. It's been a while since I've been here, so I just hope I remember how to do things. Going all right so far. I hope you're well. The last time I spoke to you, pardon me, I had this thing. It seems to last for it's 2 weeks now. I go away. I don't want it anymore. Anyway, I've got my whinge off my shoulders now. I feel better. Thank you for tuning in, both of you. It's going to be partly cloudy today. A bit of frost around, possibly. It's pretty chilly outside at the moment, actually, in Cessnock anyway. Cessnock's on about zero. Well, it was 0.2, but I'm going to call that zero. It's going to reach 17, though. In Maitland at the moment, it's 4, getting up to 18. Singleton's 5 at the moment, and it's going to hit 18. A bit cooler on the coast. Top of 16 in Newcastle. As I said, there could be some fog around and possibly some frost in some parts of the valley this morning, and there's a medium chance of a shower along the coastal fringe most likely this evening, a near zero chance elsewhere. Heading into Saturday, partly cloudy, once again some frost and fog around, got that. A medium chance of showers along the coastal fringe again, and a slight chance elsewhere on Saturday. On Sunday, mostly sunny. That frost and fog is going to hang around, and minimums on Sunday over the valley ranging between 1 and 5, getting up to between 17 and 20, and partly cloudy on Monday. Bit of fog and frost again in the Upper Hunter. Temperature-wise, minimums ranging between 3 and 7, getting up to between 17 and 22. So I'll cop that for winter any time. What else can I tell you? I can't see the weather pole. The sun will rise at 13 minutes to 7 this morning and set about 5:15 this evening. Humidity sitting on 97%. And before I go and have a cup of coffee, just a quick look around the capital cities today. Oh, and we will be playing a game of Where and Why today. It's a quickie and an easy one. I couldn't think of anything, so I quickly dragged one up last night. In capital cities, we were going to do, weren't they? Where are they? Here they are. Written down on this piece of paper here. See, I'll hold it up to you. You can read it if you like. In Sydney today, mostly sunny with a top of 18. Melbourne, partly cloudy, 13. In Brisbane, partly cloudy, and 22. Perth, sunny with a late shower possible, top of 21. Adelaide, cloudy, 15. In Hobart, partly cloudy, and 15. Canberra, frost and then a sunny day with a top of 15. And in Darwin today, mostly sunny with a top of 32. Hey, Phil. All right, I'm going to go and have a cup of coffee. And I don't think there's anything else I need to do at this time of the morning, is there? No, I'm just going to go and have a cup of coffee. And I'll see you in a bit.

Every time I think about you, you look so good to me.

0: I was Johnny O'Keefe. Look, just what you need at 23 minutes past 6 in the morning. A little bit of Johnny O'Keefe. Before that, we heard from Bruce Springsteen and the Beatles. It is still 23 minutes past 6 here on your local community radio station. If you want to give us a ring, probably not a good idea. But if you got a 4990-5965.
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5: 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Still a bit chilly outside. It's virtually zero, feels like -2 in Cessnock at the moment. It's 4 in Maitland and 5 in Singleton. And Newcastle's 8. Let's all go over to Nui and get a bit warmer. I hope you are all well. You're looking all right for a Friday. That was Elvis, in case you didn't know before the break there. Here's Christopher Cross.

0: That was Dolly. Not my dog, that was Dolly Parton, and before that, Buddy Holly. And Clelia Adams, Cleo, I think. Cleo, you know who I mean, anyway. It is coming up to 7:15. We'll have the news for you at 7 o'clock. Excuse my croaky voice, but I can't kick this bloody lurgy. I've got to go outside and kick it now after I play a song for you. I'm playing a song now. I like flicking through the library here and finding stuff I've never seen or heard of before. And here is a band. I'll just whack it on and see if it's okay, because I haven't played it. They're called the Outback Hippies. Now, you may know them. You may be very familiar with the works of the Outback Hippies, but I'm not. But here they are singing the song that was Elvis Presley's very first hit, actually. See how we go.
1: Well, that's all right, Mama. Oh, that's all right for
0: That'll
1: you.
0: Live.
1: Oh, that's all right, Mama. Or just any way you do, that's all right.

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8: I'm going to ring them and ask them if they kill lurgies. I think they might. They've come out and spray me or something. Look, the time here. I'm in slow motion, I think. The time here on 2CHR is 7:08. We will have the news, sport and weather for you. At 7 o'clock, here's Cilla Black doing something from somebody else. I think this might be written.

That was Claude King. I don't know about that song. I'm going to listen to the words to that again. I don't know whether the Comancheros took the land. I don't quite get that. Anyway, look, that was Claude King, who I think had a big hit with Wolverton Mountain. I'm dragging things on here because I haven't got a song short enough to fit in between now and the news coming up song. So I thought I'd just bore you with talking for about 2 minutes. Look, I can see the weather pole across the road. There's nothing on it. It's going to be a partly cloudy day today. It's still pretty chilly outside. It's going to get up to 17, says not 18 in Maitland, and I will bring you right up to date with the weather after the news, which is coming up very soon.

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0: No, it's not. It's 7 o'clock.
2: Good morning. I'm Lee Harrison. The federal government's facing backlash from the states over its plan to abolish higher private health insurance rebates for over 65s. Labor says the policy will save around $3 billion and help fund a number of aged care services. But the New South Wales, Queensland and Tasmanian governments warn it risks overwhelming hospital emergency rooms by pushing more seniors out of private health. Optus faces a fine of up to $500 million over last year's outage that disrupted access to 000. ACMA is taking the telco to court, alleging it breached call access obligations. Optus was fined $12 million over a separate 000 outage in 2023. Telco expert Associate Professor Mark Gregory says the latest fine needs to be bigger.
3: It's only when the fines get to the size that they will have an impact upon the shareholders that we're likely to see the telecommunication companies take safety seriously.
2: Overseas now, and Egypt has been hit by a drone attack, marking the first time its infrastructure has been targeted during the US-Iran conflict. An explosion rocked a port on the country's Mediterranean coast and caused a fire on ships, including an American gas storage tanker. There are no reports of injuries and no party has claimed responsibility at this stage. But former intelligence official Beth Sanner has told CNN it's not just the number of countries being dragged in which is escalating the conflict.
4: Kinds of assets are also changing. So we're seeing this vertical escalation in terms of not just U.S. military bases, but also this kind of logistics or energy facilities.
2: The Greens say proposed cuts to the NDIS will have a devastating effect on the workforce. Senate inquiry hearings have been examining the government's bill, which aims to cap the scheme's growth. If passed, there'll be 160,000 fewer participants by 2031. Greens disability spokesperson, Senator Jordan Steele John, says thousands more will be out of a job.
5: By the government's own admission, these cuts will have a devastating impact on the workforce, on support workers, on the allied health professions that form the core of our care economy. So many jobs will be lost if this legislation is passed through.
2: In other news, a constitutional law expert is raising doubts about whether a One Nation bill would do anything to block Australians with terror links from actually returning to the country. A total of 33 cases of bird flu have now been detected in Australia, with more sick birds found on South Australia's Kangaroo Island. And the death toll from an earthquake which struck Japan's southwest has risen to 34 as sweltering heat hits thousands living in temporary shelters. This is Air News.
6: Now the latest from Air Sport.
2: Round 22 of the NRL kicked off in Townsville last night. With a report from the game, here's Peter Carey.
7: Sydney Roosters went into last night's clash against the Cowboys in Townsville full of confidence on the strength of their recent five consecutive wins. Half-time, the Roosters led by 42 points, 48-6. After the 80 minutes, the Roosters had scored the third highest score in rugby league history, running in 14 tries, and Sam Walker kicking 13 from 14 conversions, completely outclassing the Cowboys, 82-12.
2: A red-hot first half has paved the way for Geelong to keep in touch with the top four in the AFL with a 25-point win over Collingwood at the MCG. North Melbourne coach Alistair Clarkson says if his contract isn't renewed, he'll ride off into the sunset and be satisfied he's had the privilege to be involved in the game for 40 years. But Clarkson's adamant the Kangaroos have steadily improved during his tenure.
8: All I do know is my key focus is really just to help this footy club. Because I've got, you know, I want this club to win silver and I'd love to be a part of that, but in terms of just hanging on just for dear life, just for the sake of it, I just want to coach as many games as I can.
2: And Australian white ball leg spinner Adam Zampa's dumped New South Wales to play for Queensland this summer. Australian Independent Radio News.
9: 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Today's weather report is provided courtesy of 2CHR supporters, Curry Curry Retired Mineworkers Association.
0: And it's still a bit chilly outside. It's 0.2 degrees still, unless it hasn't been updated. In Cessnock at the moment, it's going to reach 17. It's currently 4 degrees in Maitland, 5 in Singleton. It's going to get up around 18 degrees in those centres. Over on the coast, it's going to hit 16. The sun will set this evening at about 5:15, and the humidity is sitting on 97%. Partly cloudy today. Heading into the weekend, partly cloudy on Saturday, a bit of frost and fog around, possibly a medium chance of a shower on the coast. Pretty much the same on Sunday, although a bit more sun probably on Sunday, and then back to partly cloudy on Monday, and those foggy, frosty mornings are hanging around right through until Monday, but it is the middle of winter. What else can I tell you about the weather? Nothing much. I think that's enough. We're going to have a game of where and why after I come back after I had a cup of tea. That seemed to go too quick. Maybe that's a good thing. Who knows? I hope you're all well, and thank you for tuning in to your local community radio station. 2CHR 96.5, where the time is 7:06, and you're about to hear from Cat Stevens, and I'll see you after I have a cup of tea. Don't forget, if you want to play Where and Why, get your pen and paper ready. We'll be doing that around about 7:20. Here's Cat Stevens singing about his dog.
10: I love my dog as much as I love you. But you may think

Oh, goodness gracious me. Is it that time already? Look, it's time to play at 21 minutes past seven. Our little silly game that we do on Fridays, of called Where and Why. I want you to tell me from one song where. Now, it'll be either really easy for someone or really hard for someone, one or the other. And I've never heard this song before that I know of. So this is going to be weird. You probably know it.

from that song. Pardon me. Look, from that song, Find Somewhere in New South Wales. One song, one town. It's a town. It is a town. And it is in New South Wales, not Australia. By the way, the game is supposed to be for somewhere, anywhere in Australia, but today's in New South Wales. So there's a hint already from that song. I'll play it again. Don't say, I don't know who it is. I'm not going to give you any hints yet. So if you think you know where it is, give us a ring. I'm trying to find a song to play while that's going on. We don't want to play that. Oh, how about this? That'll do. It's 22 minutes past seven, by the way, here on your local community radio station. Can we play another little bit of that first? That's not helping you one bit, is it? Double 90 5965. If you can tell me where it is from that one song.

Ah, that was Eric Clapton doing a JJ Cale song at 26 minutes past seven. I'll give you another hint. I'll play a couple of her songs. And that's not one of them. That means it's time for me to leave. What did I tick that for? Here's the first one we played. Somebody suggested I should play it right through to the chorus.

Oh, that sounds like somebody else to me, but it's not. You need to know a name here. She's won 6 gold guitars, at least. So, you know, you should know. If you know your Aussie country music, you should know who it is. And then the next step is to find out where in New South Wales you we want you to tell us. Oh, that goes for a bit. I'm going to play a song while you ring me up on 4990-5965. I know a couple of people that should know the answer.

Oh, dearie me. Oh, dearie me. The people at Bulwarra Heights are going to kick themselves when, if anybody does get it, by the way. You got the right person. Oh, God, is that up? If you're wondering what I'm doing, I'm deaf as a bat, so I don't know if I can hear things properly. Well, I can't hear things properly, so it's put me all disorientated. Now, okay, I'll play this song. And I'll play this song. It's both the same person.

0: Oh, that's a shame.
1: He never liked me when I was outspoken. He would prefer I'd stay quiet and broken.
0: Come on. All you Aussie music fans out there, not one of you can get it. I'm not going to give you any more hints. You just need to know a name, and then the answer's pretty straightforward from there. Come on. We better play a message. Oh, the phone's ringing. While the messages are on, we might have a winner. We might.
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0: 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Oh, I don't know what to do now. Come on. If I told you a name, you'd get it straight away. Well, somebody might get it straight away if I told you a name. Come on. Who's singing this? Noel, where are you?
10: He said that I shouldn't wear so much makeup.
0: Where's those people out there?
10: He said that I shouldn't bother getting dressed up. Who was I trying to
0: Joanne,
10: impress
0: where are
10: anyway?
0: You? Anybody?
10: He only loved me when
0: who
10: I
0: is
10: knew
0: it?
10: What he'd say.
0: Come on. 990. What's the four doubles? I don't know. I nearly gave you my mobile. 04 or not? No. 4990-5965. I don't know. You want me to tell you who it is? All right, I'm going to put out of your misery. I'm going to tell you who it is.
10: He said that I shouldn't wear so much makeup. He said
0: it's not Zara Stora. It's not Kirsty Lee Akers. It's not Lady Gaga. It's Amber Lawrence. 4995965 is the number to ring now. Where is it? Her name is Amber Lawrence.

0: That was Gillian Welch at 20 minutes to 8. We will have the news sport and weather for you at 8 o'clock. Look, we've got one wrong answer, which is totally correct. So it looks like the winner's going to have to go with the wrong answer. This has never happened in the history of Where and Why before. But the winner will be the winner with the wrong answer. I'll do it once more. Her name... I'll do it once more.
1: He said that I should...
0: Quite a very large town in New South Wales. You need to derive from her name, which is Amber Lawrence. 4990-5965 is the number to ring.

0: Dearie me, I'm coughing my head off. That was Carly Simon. And there's a little bit of sun on the weather pole across the road at the moment. It's going to be a partly cloudy day, but it's going to be nice. Nice weekend coming up. A bit of frost and fog around. Now, Where and Why today used one song. Well, we used two songs, but it was the same person. But this was the main one.
1: He said that I shouldn't wear so much makeup.
0: You sound a bit like Sarah Storer.
1: He said that I shouldn't bother.
0: Glenn and Shirley, you're sitting down.
1: Who was I trying to impress anyway?
0: That was Amber Lawrence, okay? Now, I've got to say that Gene probably was correcter more than anybody in saying that the town was Lawrence. There is a town up on the Something River in the northern, up the north, up on the Clarence. Little town of about 1,000 people called Lawrence, and I didn't know that. So, Jean, I'm going to declare Jean the winner, I think. No, it's got to be a joint winner. Jean, you are the joint winner with Luigi, who came up with, from Amber Lawrence, when you go through a light in the traffic light and it's not before it goes red, what color does it go? Some people say it goes yellow, some people say it goes amber, but most people say it goes orange. And the correct answer, yes, was orange. Carol from Millfield was a bit late on the button, but has come in second place. So our prizes today are non-existent. Right, I'm just disappointed with the effort that you all put in. I don't think it was worth offering a prize. Almost as bad as the Cowboys yesterday. How about that? How can you get beaten 82-0 these days in a game of NRL? It was like, you know, the New South Wales State of Origin playing the under-sevens at Avalon. Anyway, look, no, seriously, congratulations to everyone that played, and there's no prize. But if you would like me to play a song, you can give us a ring if you were one of the place getters or winners today in today's Where Am I. I'm dragging time on so I can play a message. Here it is.
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3: It is 10 minutes to other news at 8 o'clock. Carol's claimed her prize, our runner-up today. So, Luigi and Jean, if you wish to have a song played for you on Friday, Brecky. Oh, Luigi's prize, actually, I forgot. Luigi's the one who doesn't like a lot of weather mentioned on Friday breakfast. So, I did say he could have an hour's free on between 8 and 9. But unfortunately, at 8 o'clock, I'll have to do something about the weather. Otherwise, the other listener will get cross. So you have to play a song instead. Here's Carol's prize.

0: as the Mooney Blues at 8:05. That was Carol's prize. Now, Luigi has foregone the right for me not to mention the weather by asking for a song and by also lowering the standard of Friday breakfast.
1: Oh, I wish I was rugged, not buggered, 'cause I tell you what I have discovered. Me body won't do what me brain wants it to. Oh, I wish I was rugged, not buggered.

0: I wish I was rugged.
1: Thank you, Slim. I'm pretty rugged at the moment, rugged, myself. Get on with it, Slim. Jean's winning prize will come up after the news.
2: And so does me missus.
1: You're a funny man, Slim. Jean's prize will come up after the news at 8 o'clock. The temperature has doubled. No, it's tripled. It went from 0.2 to point. Oh, how weird is this? Oh, this is the weirdest thing I've ever seen. You know how the weather poles across the road? Well, a truck, honestly, a great big truck, lime green and stripy, with a pole right down the middle of it, just pulled up right where the weather poles. And I looked out and it looked like everything had gone green out there. It was really weird, honestly. Anyway, it's gone now and the normal weather pole is there with sun shining on it. Getting back to the temperature, it was 0.2 and it jumped, doubled to 0.4. But it's now 1 degree in Cessnock, 4 in Maitland. And we will have the news for you very soon. In fact, it's that soon, I better hurry up. I hope you're going all right.
3: And in radio news.
4: Good morning, I'm Lee Harrison. One of Australia's big four banks says demand for new home loans has fallen 15% in 3 months. NAB believes tax changes, rising interest rates, and concern about the effects of the conflict in the Middle East are to blame. Industry leaders say petrol prices shouldn't jump when the fuel excise discount is fully lifted next week. Australian Association of Convenience Stores Chief Executive Theo Fakari says the nation has better fuel supply now than prior to the Middle East conflict.
5: There's no need for anyone to panic and change their normal behaviour because there's plenty of fuel in the country. We're now sitting on levels across all fuel types. That's higher than it was before this Middle East conflict started.
4: Meantime, Egypt has been rocked by a drone attack, marking the first time it's been targeted during the conflict between the US and Iran. No parties claimed responsibility for the incident and no injuries have been reported. The explosion on the country's Mediterranean coast caused a fire on ships, including an American gas storage tanker. Attorneys General from around the country are meeting to work towards a national approach to working with children checks. Chris McCarthy reports.
6: The chief legal officers will meet in Darwin to build upon previous reforms which block anyone who's had their check revoked from holding one in another state or territory. Ministers will seek agreement on a national baseline for criminal offences to bar a person from holding a working with children's check, as well as minimum national standards for the risk assessment process. They'll also look to strengthen information sharing between states and territories when considering an application. Attorney General Michelle Rowland says while all governments have made significant progress in the space, there's more to do to ensure a consistent approach around the country.
4: Advocates are urging the federal government to act on a motion passed at its national conference to increase paid parental leave. Party delegates voted to lift the entitlement from 26 to 52 weeks last weekend. Four Parents Director Veronica Hosking wants to see the vote put into policy.
7: Just a motion at the moment, a party policy motion, but we hope that this reflects the government stance and reflection on how they see families. This would be an incredible thing for families to get 52 weeks of paid parental leave.
4: In other news, the federal government's facing backlash from the states over its plan to abolish higher private health insurance rebates for over 65s. Labor says the policy will save around $3 billion and help fund a number of aged care services. The Greens say proposed cuts to the NDIS will have a devastating effect on the workforce. Senate inquiry hearings have been examining the government's bill, which aims to cap the scheme's growth. And a 19th century book hidden behind a chimney has been returned to a library on the New South Wales south coast after more than a century. Staff at Kiama Library say they have no way of identifying the original borrower, who technically owed $28,000 in overdue fines. This is Air News.
0: Now the latest from Air Sport.
4: Geelong's put on a blistering performance, beating Collingwood 97-72 at the MCG. The Cats burst out of the blocks with 5-1 in the opening term, laying the groundwork for their 25-point win. Cats coach Chris Scott delighted with just the third game for 20-year-old Jay Polkinghorne.
2: It is our way a little bit, but he did have to bide his time in the VFL a bit. So when he came in, he was, in our opinion, ready to perform. There was no sense that he might just need to work his way into AFL footy. We were sure that he could perform. And again, he's played a really important structural role.
4: To rugby league now, and the Roosters have flexed their premiership credentials with a record-breaking win over the Cowboys in Townsville 82-12. It's the first time since 1935 a team scored 80 points in a first-grade game. Roosters star Vic Radley says they're pleased with their efforts.
8: Can that first half like we did and kind of get a bit lazy in the second half, which we weren't outstanding in the second half, but we kind of got back to our footy and then, we ended up with 80 points, which is really pleasing because we could have just got a bit carried away and let them back into the game.
4: Track athletes Rose Davies and Jessica Hull have won gold and silver in the women's 5,000 metres of the Commonwealth Games. And UEFA's member nations have voted to boycott the World Cup if FIFA proceeds with plans to sell private stakes in its tournaments. Football Australia says it's seeking more information before determining its position. Australian Independent Radio News.
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1: Indeed, and the time is 8 here on, pardon me, your local community radio station. It's going to get up to 17 in Cessnock, 18 in Maitland and Singleton today. A bit of cloud around today and possibly some frost and fog about the Upper Hunter. And heading into the weekend, partly cloudy on Saturday. Also, chances of fog and frost. I nearly said frog and frost, but I didn't. I will from now on, probably. minimum temperatures on Saturday over the valley ranging between 1 degree plus and 5, getting up to between 15 and 18 in the daytime. Mostly sunny on Sunday. Could be some frost and fog around again in the morning. In the morning, you don't get it in the afternoon, but I'm saying in the morning because it is in the morning. Don't ring up. Slight chance of a shower on the coastal fringe on Sunday with a near zero chance elsewhere. Minimums on Sunday between 1 and 5, getting up to between 17 and 20. And pretty much the same on Monday. A bit of cloud around and temperatures slightly warmer in the morning on Monday. The sun is still shining on the weather pole. The sun will set the Savo at about 5:15, and around the quick look around the capital cities, just for Luigi's sake. In Sydney today, mostly sunny with a top of 18. Melbourne, well, we played him a song, so he didn't get his other prize. In Melbourne today, partly cloudy with a top of 13. Brisbane, partly cloudy, 22. In Perth, sunny with a late shower. Top of 21, cloudy in Adelaide, 15, partly cloudy in Hobart with a top of 15, Canberra, very frosty and then a sunny day with a top of 15, and mostly sunny in Darwin today with a top of 32. Thanks for your company this morning, folks. I'm going to play one of the songs that we used in Where and Why after Gene's Prize from Rob Rees. Do I say it right? Thargaminda. I think that's how you say it. Thargaminda Sunset is Gene's prize today for Where and Why, and that'll be followed by one of the songs we used in Where and Why from Amber Lawrence.

That was Rob Rees with Thargaminda Sunset. Lovely song, isn't it? It's 12 minutes past 8. That was Jean's prize for Where and Why. And this was the song that got Xamba Lawrence.

Fast Eight. That was Gautier with somebody what he used to know. Here's Sarah Stora. Somebody mentioned Sarah Stora before. She just happened to be in the playlist. Total coincidence. Honestly.

0: Are you a member of 2CHR? 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
7: It's 28 minutes to the news at 9. I'll be brief. My voice is just about gone. It's gone. Oh, dearie me. Are you well? I hope you are. I hope you're all well out there in wireless land. After I'm out of here at 9 o'clock, Matt Watson will be here. If he wants to have a bit of a chat before he comes on air and doesn't want to catch the lurgy, we will do that at about 5:02. But failing that, Matt will be here with Community Profile from 9 until midday with lots of music and bringing you up to date with what's going on around the valley. Between 12 and 2, Catherine Parsons will be mixing the music up, and Danielle Finance will be here between 2 and 4 with Food for Thought. Ron Stoddart's going to drive you home. Ron will be here between 4 and 6. And then Bobby Whitelaw. Well, I'll wipe it off before you get here, Bobby. I'll wipe it off the microphone. It's all clean now. Bobby Whitelaw will be here between 6 and 9 tonight with his vintage songs of the 60s. He'll flick it over to the Phil Kahle podcast of country Corner Country Music between 9 and 10 o'clock, after which it will go over to the overnight music until Richard Tennant comes in on Saturday morning at 6 o'clock. Thanks for your company this morning, folks. What have we got? We played the Beatles earlier. I'm going to play them again anyway. And then see what happens. Graham Connors, maybe.

0: Look, I must apologise too. If you were in the birthday book today, I couldn't find it. And Matt Watson's walked in, and guess where it was? Right in front of me. That's what happens when you get a cold. Talking of cold, Cold Chisel will be up next. But before that, that was Clelia Adams and a song called Heartbreak Highway. It's about 8:45. Matt will be here having a chat to me if he wants to at about 8:55, and then he'll be here with Community Profile. I think we can fit in the Chisels before our message.
1: Listen loud to the wind, babe.

0: Fosse.
1: Again.
0: That's a chisel at 11:29. Thank you. Thank you. Thank you very much. Look, a belated birthday to Di Perry. Di, you were in the book today, but I couldn't find the book before, but it has now been discovered. I can't quite read the other. I think it might be Tanya Holland out of Clarencetown. If it is,

0: birthday with somebody I've never heard of, Yvonne Goolagong, Wesley, not Wendy Snipes, as I said, and J.K. Rowlings? Rowlings.
1: Rowlings.
0: J.K. Rowling. Has it got an S on the end?
1: No, just Rowling.
0: Rowling. She's the lady what wrote Harry Potter.
1: Robert Goldberry. That's the pen name, Robert.
0: Oh, that's right, yeah. And she's also known as Robert...
1: Galbraith,
0: that's right. She writes really thick books. She must know lots of words. I think it's time for me to go, Matt.
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0: I'll have a chat to Matt after you hear from the Rhythmics, and we might even have a chat to Warren Parsons. I think I saw him come in. I think Warren Parsons is in the building.

0: Okay, you're a bitch. You're off. Off you go. There goes the Eurythmics. I have in front of me, if I turn the mic on, Matt Watson, who's about to present Community Profile for you. Go, mate.
1: Maybe I will.
0: Oh, yeah. Okay. That was his baby business.
1: Yeah, well, if Clayton Barr turns up, if he's in today, I'm not sure.
0: Right.
1: Warren and he have to have a talk.
0: Okay.
1: Because, you know, they've got a long-standing tradition about that, and there's things that they're paid for and all
0: sure.
1: that.
0: Sure, yeah.
1: So I think after that, Susan will be in, but I think that might be a bit later. So between 9:30 and 10 or,
0: yeah,
1: or 10
0: o'clock. You'll be back in the chair by then.
1: Though. Yeah, I'll probably be back in the chair by then. Let Warren take over. And then I'll come in at 11. I can go to sleep on the lounge or something like that or whatever.
0: Yeah.
1: Around about 10:30, around about there, we got someone coming in to talk about the high school reunion that's coming up.
0: Okay.
1: So, Gary High School reunion. Then I think it's my turn to shine.
0: Right.
1: At 11.
0: Okay.
1: That's when I come in.
0: With your secret person.
1: Yeah, the secret person. I'll give you a hint. Do you ever watch TV series? A lot of people do this, and they see someone who's playing a high school student or the college student. They go, that guy is way too old to be a high school. Ah. You ever seen those? Yeah.
0: Probably. Yeah.
1: Everyone complains about it.
0: Yeah.
1: They reckon this guy is the one who started that. He was playing a high school student on TV in the 50s, this was, when he was over 20, 25 and older and over. Yeah, and people sort of blame him for starting that trend, you know. So someone who's approaching
0: that's
1: 30.
0: That's something I'd thought a lot about, I must say.
1: No, but some people do it. They point it out a lot. If I'm watching a film and you see someone they're playing high school, everyone's like, oh, my God, it looks like he's 30 years old. It happens a lot when I observe things.
0: What do you call a guy that when they make movies, that makes sure everything sort of looks like it should? Like not having a telegraph pole in a Western or something.
1: Oh, yeah, you get people. sometimes you call them continuity people.
0: Right, that's it, you do one scene and the guy's got a red tie on, and when they dress him up next day, they put a blue tie on by mistake.
1: Yeah. People have done that. And I remember there was one film, Humphrey Bogart did it, and he opened the door with his right hand, and then when he comes in, he's coming in with his left hand. And also there was a woman, she was supposed to go first, and then it turns out Bogart's, they got at the back, the front.
0: Yeah.
1: And someone talked to him about it, and he went off his head because you implied that I'm not a gentleman, you know. He didn't understand what the argument was.
0: I remember there was a bit of a fad at one stage of seeing if you could pick things like way in the background, you know, there'd be a dingo or a rock or something.
1: Or a truck or something in a Western.
0: That shouldn't be there, I think there's some famous ones.
1: There is. I can tell you that another day, though.
0: Do that, because it's nearly time for me to go. Thanks for your company this morning, folks. Matt will be here after the news at 9 with Community Profile. And metaphorically speaking, I'll see you on Monday. Thanks for your company. Have a nice weekend. It's 9 o'clock.
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3: Good morning, I'm Lee Harrison. The Federal Attorney General says people want concrete action to protect children and restore confidence in the child care sector. Attorneys General are meeting to discuss a nationally consistent approach to working with children checks, agreeing on standards for eligibility and improved information sharing. Michelle Rowland says all states and territories have been working on a range of reforms.
4: We've got the National Continuous Checking Capability, which is a centralised IT system underway now, funded by the Commonwealth in pilot stage. So I'm optimistic that we can have substantial improvements in this area, and I look forward to this meeting today concluding that.
3: ADF personnel will be tracked during weapons training to examine the effects of blast exposure. Blast pressure readings on soldiers' helmets will be cross-referenced with blood tests and neurological data. The study is in response to recommendations outlined in the Royal Commission into Defence and Veteran Suicide. The federal government is expected to face pushback from some states as it pushes for renewables to help power AI data centres. Labor wants the power-hungry sites to give at least as much energy as they take out. Ahead of a meeting next week, Queensland and the Northern Territory have indicated they may oppose the requirement. Coalition MP Andrew Wallace says the proposal doesn't make sense.
5: This government is really losing the plot because AI centres are like steel smelters. They need power 24/7. Yep.
3: Researchers hope a new program will put some leukemia patients into treatment-free remission. Two-thirds of those diagnosed with chronic myeloid leukemia require lifelong management. Adelaide University professor Tim Hughes says previous studies have been a good start.
6: So over the last few years, we've come to understand that the immune system is really important in controlling these small amounts of remaining leukemia in patients. And so we're looking at ways that we can stimulate the immune system to really eradicate the remaining tumour that's present and allow more patients to achieve treatment-free remission.
3: In other news, one of Australia's big four banks says demand for new home loans has fallen 15% in the last 3 months. NAB believes tax changes, rising interest rates, and concern about the effects of the conflict in the Middle East are to blame. The federal government's moving to close a loophole that allows NDIS providers to bill for unapproved services. Some businesses are reportedly using the generic category other professional to charge for activities like equine therapy and golf lessons. And the United States military says it's completed a heavy wave of strikes against Iran. Iranian state media is reporting 3 people have been killed, including a 2-year-old child. Egypt has been hit by a drone strike, marking the first time its infrastructure's been targeted since the conflict broke out. This is Air News.
7: Now the latest from Air Sport.
3: Geelong has put an end to Collingwood's winning run, beating the Magpies by 25 points. The win catapults the Cats into a crucial top 6 spot. Geelong forward Ollie Henry ecstatic with the result.
8: It was a really good win, and I think it was something that was really important to us around this time of year, and I think we're just sort of building into, you know, what could be an exciting time of the year.
3: Meanwhile, Pies key defender Jeremy Howe could be out for the rest of the season after suffering a suspected broken arm. In the NRL, the Roosters had a record-breaking night in Townsville, beating the Cowboys 82-12. It's the first time since 1935 that more than 80 points have been scored by a team in an NRL game. The Roosters' Victor Radley pleased with their efforts.
9: Really proud of the effort. You know, you can have first half like we did and kind of get a bit lazy in the second half, which we weren't outstanding in the second half, but we kind of got back to our footy and then, you know, we ended up with 80 points, which is really pleasing because we could have just got a bit carried away and let them back into the game.
3: And Stephen Peters will coach the Perth Glory Women for another 2 years after signing a contract extension with the club. Peters was first appointed head coach in 2024. Australian Independent Radio News.
10: 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Today's weather report is provided courtesy of 2CHR supporters, Curry Curry Retired Mine Workers Association.
11: And let's see what the weather's like outside. It's partly cloudy outside. It was areas of morning frost. We had all that. But the daytime maximum temperatures today are between 14 and 18 and moderate with the fire danger. Tomorrow, the 1st of August, partly cloudy. Areas of frost and the chance of fog in the morning. Medium chance of showers along the coastal fringe with a slight chance elsewhere. Some light winds and overnight temperatures falling between 1 and 5 with daytime temperatures reaching between 15 and 18. And Sunday, mostly sunny, areas of frost and the chance of fog in the morning, slight chance of a shower along the coastal fringe, near zero chance elsewhere with some light winds. Overnight temperatures falling between 1 and 5 with daytime temperatures reaching between 17 and 20. I'm Matt Watson, briefly, because Warren Parsons is here to talk to Clayton Barr. But before that happens, I'll put Fred Astaire on. He's going to sing Beginner's Luck. He's our hint today because he was a co-star of the person I'm talking about later on in the program. One of those people who was playing a teenager when they were over 25 or nearing 30. Here we go. We've got Beginner's Luck with Fred Astaire, and then Warren will be talking to Clayton Barr.

0: Yes, Warren Parsons with you. How are you going? I'm back in the chair for a short while. So just for a short while, see what happens. I'm just talking. Thank you very much to Matt Watson, who's allowed me to take his seat for a short while as I talk to, a friend of the Cessnock area, Mr. Clayton Barr. And, of course, you would know Clayton as the member for the Cessnock electorate. G'day, Clayton. How are you today?
1: I'm fantastic, Warren. How about you? Good to see you.
0: I'm okay, yeah. For a young fellow, I'm not doing too bad. I always look on the bright side. There's always people worse off than me, and you got to look on the bright side. Clayton, it's good to talk to you. I mean, you've been the member for Cessnock for a good while now. Back to what, 2011?
1: Yeah, spot on. Yeah, spot on. So
0: 15 years. Gee, where's that gone?
1: I know. And I look at my children who were tiny when I first got elected into Parliament, and they're young adults now and driving their own cars and, you know, boyfriends and girlfriends. And
0: you were 39, 40 at that stage?
1: I was literally 40. I just turned 40,
0: Yeah.
1: 2 or 3 weeks before the election. So time flies.
0: Yeah. Well, I remember the campaign at the time, and I remember your vitality. You were certainly getting around like a young member of Parliament. I just wonder how you're going these days with campaigning. It's probably a little more difficult, is it?
1: Yeah, look, it's certainly more difficult. I mean, the biggest thing I think that has changed is really the media, the media platforms and the media outlets. Of course, we used to have the wonderful Cessnock Advertiser here.
0: A great paper, yeah.
1: We had a couple of journalists attached to that. Yeah. Even over at the Maitland side, you had the Maitland Mercury. But they had a team of journalists.
0: Yeah, yeah.
1: And if you went down to both NBN and the Newcastle Morning Herald, they had literally teams and teams of journalists, cameramen, photographers and things like that. Now, all of those media platforms, if they still exist, wherever they still exist, because, of course, the Cessnock Advertiser doesn't, and the Maitland Mercury's not doing as much as it used to. But they've got a skeleton team of reporters compared to what they used to have now. And that's just the transition of people. People are moving away from those typical traditional across to online. And it means that those typical traditionals aren't getting the advertisement dollars to, you know, stand on their own feet the way they used to.
0: Well, the unfortunate part of that is, too, that the knowledge is not there. No. I mean, if you were being interviewed by someone from the Advertiser or from the Newcastle Herald, they'd know who Clayton Barr was. They'd know your background. They'd know your teaching background. They'd know the various roles that you'd held.
1: Yeah.
0: They were able to discuss that with you. These days, who's this Clayton Barr? He's just a member of Parliament. They don't know that background. They don't have that depth of knowledge of the locals, and that's a real shame. And when it comes to political campaigns and policies and those sorts of areas, they've got no idea of what's important to a person, what's important to you as a member of Parliament. So it's a good lead-in. What is important to you with this election coming up?
1: I from the very, very start, Warren, and I'm still true to that today, I've been about wanting to bring and deliver services to the community of Cessnock. Now, cutting a ribbon on a new something, a road or a bridge or a playground, is actually really nice, and it's important, and I don't want to play that down at all. But really, it's about the levels of service and the types of services and the things that worry people the most, or people want to make sure is in good condition, as services around, you know, the typicals, police, health, education, and I haven't strayed from that. So my fights in Parliament have more often than not been about how do we make sure that we're not going backwards in terms of services, and I know the community at large feel like we have. But, you know, we've got the new police station with more police than we've ever had before. We've certainly got a new hospital coming up out of the ground at Cessnock, but we've also had the brilliant rehabilitation facilities built onto the edge of Curry Curry Hospital. So we've got more health services at Curry End, and we're going to go through a growth in services and staff in at the Cessnock end in the next couple of years. And of course, by way of education, we've got the new school coming out of the ground at Huntley. We've got 6 new preschools coming out of the ground across the Cessnock LGA. We've got more staff. We've made those staff permanent, which means they can start putting some roots in the ground, planning for their own futures, because they can go to the bank, they can get a loan. They're a permanent member of a school staff. So we're doing okay in delivering services, and I totally respect people always demand and insist on more. And my job as a local MP is to continue to fight for more.
0: You know, I think one of the things that most people are not aware of in regard to that fight that you have for that funding for things for the area is that you've also got to work in cooperation with federal members. You've got to work in cooperation with the local council. These three bodies all providing some sort of services to the local community. How do you get on in that relationship?
1: Well, I've tried to maintain positive relationships on all levels. I think sometimes the easy thing to do is to stand back and throw a few rocks at different people, and that might help to build your profile, but doesn't help to deliver services.
0: Right.
1: And, you know, so I've been fortunate to work with some really terrific federal members of parliament, Joel Fitzgibbon, Meryl Swanson and Dan Repicoli. And of course, at the local level, many of you listeners won't realise this, but the Cessnock state electorate stretches across three different LGAs.
0: Exactly, yeah.
1: Not just Cessnock. So yes, it includes Cessnock, but it also includes parts of Lake Macquarie, particularly up in the northwest corner, Cameron Park, West Walls and Edgeworth, Barnsley. And it takes in a little bit of Singleton. At times we've held, or the electorate has had the responsibility for places like Broke and Belford. Now that's shrunk and scaled back a little bit, but I've worked with some terrific councils over the 15 years as well. Different mayors, different councillors, different general managers. If we're all in sync, the most likely way you're going to get an outcome is if we're in sync, we're singing from the same sheet, we agree on the priorities, we're clear with each other about what the priorities are, and then we figure out a way to work towards that. And of course, I spent the first 12 years in opposition. So I was trying to deliver services and outcomes to the people across the Cessnock electorate from opposition. So I had to build relationships. You have to be able to do that. You can't just be a naysayer and you can't just throw rocks. If you do that, you'll get absolutely nowhere in politics.
0: Exactly. And how is the current relationship between yourself and the current state government? The state Labor government, of course, is the one that you are now very much a part of. And how does that relationship work for you?
1: Well, again, because of my longevity, I've been very fortunate. Essentially, the entire ministry at the moment have been people that I've worked with for a long period of time. People might not know, but I was in the shadow cabinet when we were in opposition. I was in the shadow cabinet for 7 years. I held some really important shadow cabinet responsibilities around finance, around water, science, tertiary education. So I've got long-standing relationships with the entire ministry, the Premier himself, the Deputy Premier, and in fact I saw them come into Parliament and I worked with them in Shadow Cabinet, and then they're now ministers of their respective portfolios. I still hope to be a minister one day going forward, but when you're... Well, people know this through sport or, you know, particularly going down coal mines. When you're in and around the same cohort of people frequently, you form quite close bonds.
0: Yeah, well, you'd have to. You wouldn't be able to work otherwise with those people if there was animosity or any other problems. So that has to be part of it. With the longevity, you've, as you say, been 15 years now in Parliament, you would have seen a lot of other changes, a lot of other things happening. But things that people ask about in the community sometimes get support from your associates, other times they don't. One thing I notice that the government is now looking at the possibility of a rail line from the lovely Bellbird area alone, but back into to link up with the rail network. Now, this has been talked about for as long as I've been in the area.
1: Yep.
0: And, of course, we've seen opposition to... your party raises at times, and it's the Labor Party's always been against it. There's never been any real appreciation that this is worth fighting for.
1: Yep.
0: Is there a change? Is it happening now?
1: Well, certainly in terms of our Hunter Regional Strategic Transport Plan, which was released earlier this year by our good friend and neighbour, Jenny Aitchison, who's, of course, the Minister for Roads and Regional Transport. So in the forward plan for the Hunter is a line item that fundamentally looks at exploring, investigating the future return of heavy rail or transport rail out to the Cessnock area along the existing rail line. So that's in the plan as a long-term aspirational goal. And I want to be fair here to Gladys Berejiklian. When she was the Transport Minister back in 2013-14, she also introduced a Hunter Transport Plan that included a long-term projection to a potential future rail line out to Cessnock. So I don't want to overlook that. But I think that at the moment, the growth of areas like Cessnock and Currycurry and Head and Greeter and Cliff Lee, who are all along that rail line, there is massive residential housing growth along that line, which is making the road network choke up.
0: Absolutely terrible. Yeah.
1: So when does public transport, mass public transport, become a viable option? As in, when do you want to get off the roads and onto a rail line? When that comes in two ways. When your townships start to go vertical, and I mean, you know, semi-high rise and high rise, so it might be 5 or 10 stories or whatever the case is, and people live in and around a CBD and don't feel the need to actually own their own car. And the other thing which will drive people to a train sort of form of transport will be when the traffic just becomes so diabolical that you actually can't get from point A to point B in any reasonable time, and you sit in your car caught up in traffic and you see the trains whiz by and you think to yourself, wow, I should be on that train because it's going to get to my destination quicker than I am. So those two things will really drive a business case around the train. But I have to remind all your listeners, at the moment, the New South Wales government does not own that train line. It is privately owned.
0: Yep.
1: So doing any exploration, investigation, assessment of the condition of the line, trying to put a dollar value on how much work would be required to upgrade it from the low standard required for coal to a much higher standard required for passengers. These are things that the government cannot undertake until they own it. And my view at the moment is, if it becomes available for sale, the New South Wales government, whoever it is at that time, should purchase it and do the full and thorough assessment and then make a decision about a business case.
0: Well, there's two cases there. I mean, the case is that the purchase of that line, even if it became another road bypass link or whatever, there's always that opportunity as well once it's in the possession of the state government. But I can understand that it is an asset for the private owners.
1: Yep.
0: And they will want to get the top dollar for it.
1: Yep.
0: Not that it's a great deal of use to them, yep, unless they go back into coal production in some of the outlying areas. Yep. So it's of not much use to them. It's sitting there as a white elephant, really, but they'll still want their pound of flesh. So has at this stage the government been able to put some sort of a dollar value on this and what it's worth?
1: No, absolutely not, is the simple short answer. Yeah. The owner-occupier uses it currently to store a whole bunch of excess carriage wagon that they're not using for their coal runs at the moment. Mm. They don't have anywhere else to store that. And then, of course, we have the question of, you know, who's going to have the greatest leverage? Do you want to be a desperate buyer or a desperate seller? I don't think we need to get to the point where anyone's desperate, but at some point when the current owner doesn't have a need for it, I would certainly hope, and I've expressed this to the private owner, that they would come and talk to the New South Wales government first about the fact that they don't need it anymore. We cannot let that corridor be broken up and partly sold off.
0: And that's exactly what could happen.
1: So we have to keep it as one single line for as long as we possibly can to make the decisions we need to make.
0: We've already lost so much of it, particularly this end, the Cessnock end of that. Yeah.
1: Yep.
0: So that's gone now.
1: Yeah.
0: So any other, if it was to be broken up any further, it's becomes a situation where it'll never be redeemable. You never would be able to afford to get that back.
1: That's exactly right.
0: Mm. Yep. Yeah. So there's a lot of negotiation to be done there. There's no question about that.
1: Yep, there sure is. And I just want to caution people, like, this isn't going to happen in the short term. It's not.
0: No, no. It won't happen in my lifetime, I'm sure.
1: Well, it might, Warren, but the truth is the current owner needs this asset. They're using the asset. They haven't become, you know, they haven't arrived at a position where they no longer require the asset. So it's not for sale.
0: Yeah, they're not in really dire financial trouble at the moment or anything like that where they're needing to sell assets, one would assume. So
1: no, absolutely not.
0: That's right. What other issues are you bringing forward for this election?
1: Well, jobs. Yeah. You know, our population's growing. So if we hold on to all of the industry that we currently have, we are still going to need to create more jobs for the growing population.
0: Mm-hmm.
1: So to that end, I'm really happy that we've made some announcements about the reuse of old coal mining sites. The West Wells End Colliery down on the edge of Lake Macquarie there. Of course, it closed, I think, in 2012, 2013. So it's about 10 or 13 years into its rehabilitation phase. Glencore owned that one. And we as a government have sort of gone to Glencore, gone to local council down there at Lake Macquarie and said, can we, instead of getting this entirely back to original condition, can we foresee an industrial future for this land which is already significantly disturbed? So let's not get it back to its condition and then some stage down the track try and, you know, clear the land again to re-establish an industrial site. Is there a combined future there that we can see? The answer to that has been yes, we think we can agree on that site. So we've set aside that site as potential future industrial land, and we'll continue to work with the owner, which is or the operator, Glencore, and the Lake Macquarie Council. Up at Muswellbrook, you've still got an active open-cut coal mine called Mount Arthur, which has announced it's going to close in 2030. It is a massive, massive hole in the ground at the moment, and there will be a requirement to put a lot of the waste or excess back into that hole to sort of level it off. But the other thing it has, it's got a rail loop, it's got road networks building through it, it's got enormous work sheds, concrete slabs, washdown bays for trucks and things like that. It's got incredible power and water supply. So again, we're saying to the investment business, you know, industrial community out there, if you've got a thought or an idea about building a base up in Muswellbrook, come and talk to us at the government, come and talk to Muswellbrook Council, come and talk to the operator BHP at Mount Arthur there, and let's try to reimagine what this could be used for, because if we don't need to restore it back to natural condition, if we can preserve it as an industrial base, let's do that. I want to emphasize, in saying all of that, I want to emphasize to everybody, we're not giving the coal mines a free ride here in terms of not fulfilling their responsibility to return to original condition. But what we are saying is the Hunter will need future industrial lands. So why not leverage into land that's already significantly disturbed and industrialised? It would be a case by case. These are two pilots. Together, they might bring as many as 7,000 or 8,000 jobs. We might find 7,000 or 8,000 jobs on those sites.
0: Mm-hmm.
1: That would be fantastic. In conjunction with our announcement about trains, $12 billion and 35 years of train building. Great news for the Hunter. That's going to create hundreds of jobs over the many decades ahead. And we've also got the Tangara train fleet being rebuilt at the moment at Cardiff by Downer. And there's just the opportunity for jobs and this industrial hub called the Hunter and these jobs that are AI-proof, because we're not going to have a computer or robot doing any of this work anytime soon. Just the same as we're not going to have a robot doing the plumbing or the electrical work or building and construction of a new house, laying the bricks and the tiles and things like that anytime soon. So jobs and jobs is the future for the Hunter that I want to see, because once we do that, we build community, we have coaches and volunteers at our local sporting teams, we have food on the table and roof over our heads, and people can establish a life the way that we as Aussies always imagined they could.
0: On that line, and looking along that redevelopment of sites and getting industrial futures, the HEZ,
1: yep.
0: The Hunter Employment Zone, as it was loosely
1: yep.
0: called,
1: yep.
0: Hunter Economic Zone, as it's been sometimes called,
1: yep.
0: Hunter Disaster, as it's been sometimes called. Is there anything in the pipeline? Is anything going to be done to pressure those that need to be pressured, you know, local government included, to open up that site?
1: Yep.
0: Because it's a fabulous site.
1: Yep.
0: It's close to lots of road transport.
1: Yep.
0: Admittedly, road transport's not always perfect, but it's there.
1: Mm.
0: Is anything being done there?
1: Look, I'll be brutally honest. I haven't spoken to the owner of the Hunter Economic Zone now for, gee whiz, it would have to be back before COVID. So I guess we're talking about 6-7 years.
0: Oh, yeah.
1: So I'm not exactly sure where the ambition of the current owner is. What I have become more aware of in those years since then is how much of that land actually isn't owned by the owner. I think there's a bit of an assumption that from where the road turns off and goes in, that it all becomes private land, when in fact that's not the case.
0: Yeah.
1: So there's a whole level of complexity there that I wasn't aware of 15 years ago when I first became an MP. I wasn't even aware of it 10 years ago when I was an MP working with the current owner. So I've become more aware of that complexity. And of course, I think that the Regent Honeyeater, which is probably the single species that is identified as being in the bushland, naturally in the bushland there, I think it's really established itself in terms of its ecological value and the importance of that land and that bushland out there going forward. So I don't know what the future for that particular land is, but I do see a future on some other sites. You know, the old hydro site there at Kurri Western, it has a big industrial future, of course. There's massive plans around the Buchanan interchange. And of course, if we go a little bit further down and we're still inside of the Cessnock electorate, if we go down to Black Hill and we see some of those industrial lands that are being opened up down there as well, they can all come online. And you know, if we think about Buchanan and Black Hill, they have similar qualities to Hez in terms of they're right beside major transport routes, north, south, east and west, industrial lands, good connections onto our road network. And they have some of those same qualities without some of the challenges that the Hez land currently has. Quite frankly, I think at the moment Hez is a very frustrating and annoying piece of infrastructure for everybody for different reasons, not to mention the hoons that get out there
0: and
1: create enormous problem. On the bright side, we have a cycling club that uses that infrastructure to do their cycling meets and racing and things like that. So, you know, it's not all doom and gloom out there in terms of its use, but there is some very antisocial and unfortunate use of that land. It's private land. The police have had all sorts of difficulty and challenge trying to manage that. These young people are very good at using social media to meet up and then to flee. And it's a real problem. I really feel for the neighbours around there that have to put up with that antisocial behaviour. But it seems to be just stuck in time.
0: It may be a little better if it's opened up a little more.
1: Absolutely.
0: The old Heaven mine site, the sump mine sites out there, Heaven Mine Number 1 and Heaven, they are also areas that are privately owned still, not being used to any great extent. Surely there's more development opportunities there for those owners if they were to be able to sit down and actually work through the process. I see that Hemman Road is just currently being renovated, maintained,
1: okay.
0: Maintenance work going on, and of course that's all the fill coming out of Wallumbyre Road out there at the moment. Good, that's good. Use one problem to solve another is always excellent.
1: Absolutely.
0: But so there is an area in there which is maybe not the area you're talking about with the wildlife, but
1: yes.
0: An area that can still be considered as industrial area. I mean, the mine site out there is still, I don't know if it's still smouldering, but I used to walk out there quite frequently and it was still smouldering. The chitter
1: smouldering?
0: Dump, yeah, the chitter dumps were smouldering.
1: Like still just burning away underground?
0: Underground. No, they've been doing that for years. And I used to walk out there frequently. I don't walk that far anymore, but yes, and it used to be, the smoke was there. It was the smell of the sulphur smell or whatever it was. Yeah, so there is certainly a need for renovation and restoration of a lot of that area.
1: Yeah, and it's a good reminder that we've had coal mines open and close throughout our entire history. All of our villages are based on coal mines, even though there's not a single coal mine beside any of our villages anymore.
0: Not working.
1: No, so, you know, we've got a beautiful history around coal and coal mining, and we've seen them open and close, and I don't want people to get too distressed about, you know, some of the closures that we're seeing at maybe Ashton Coal and Mount Arthur. It is a concern on a broader macro level when you just think, well, what's the future for coal? And I get that. But We, as the hunter, have seen things open and close over a long period of time, and we've managed to continue to reinvent ourselves and to find other pathways forward. And I was on site at Molycop yesterday, which used to be Comsteel, which they build, you know, the best, well, they're the only builder of train wheels in Australia.
0: All right.
1: And the quality of those train wheels far exceeds the quality of any other train wheel built across the globe. And so, you know, they have a future, but a number of the workers there transferred across from BHP when BHP closed. And so they brought that knowledge and skill from steelmaking. And, you know, we have to hold on to some incredibly important industries, like, you know, train wheels as an example. But we saw the BHP closure, and now, you know, we're reusing that site for all types of industrial work. It's the coal mines you mentioned.
0: It's got to be the way to go forward. It's got to be. Well, look, we're just about used up time because, Matt has another guest coming in. But you have an election coming up.
1: Yes.
0: Let's talk about the election. Let's talk about the challenges there.
1: Yep.
0: Everybody's talking One Nation.
1: Yes.
0: Do you see One Nation as any real threat to the state and state Labor government as such?
1: Yeah, look, I certainly do. I mean, the polls are telling us clearly that One Nation have got a following. And I talk to people locally who just say quite openly to me, oh, look, mate, you know, going to vote One Nation next time. And I say to those people, is there something that we as a government are doing that really annoys you? No, nothing in particular. And it's like, okay, when I go back to, all right, well, if I go back to Sydney, like on Monday, as I'm going to, is there something you want me to desperately fight for? And no, nothing I can think of. And I sort of put the question back to them. So why this desire? Why this decision to change? And they're like, oh, I don't know, I just think we need a change. And it's like, yeah, but a change from what? Like, what are we doing that's so bad and letting you down in such a terrible way? Or a change to what? What is it that you want to see? And quite often people are unable to articulate that. It's like it's a feeling that they've got. So from a campaigning perspective, that's obviously going to be a challenge.
0: It makes it hard. It makes it hard if there's no question there to answer, you can't answer a question.
1: It's like trying to hold on to smoke sometimes in these conversations. But look, I'm respectful of everyone in our community. I always have been. I hope people agree with that over 15 years. I don't care if you voted Green, Liberal, Independent, or if you put Mickey Mouse on your voting form. My job has been to represent you, and I hope that people can respect that I've always respected that responsibility.
0: I'm sure there's many, many people that do, and if they do stop to think why they're considering some of these other alternatives, then they're going to have to answer the very question you're asking, and they're going to answer that for themselves. Why am I doing this? Well, why would I want to do this? Yeah. Anyway, that's something that's going to be very, very hard to combat over the next period of time up to the election. Clayton, thank you very much for coming in. Thank you very much for taking the opportunity to talk with me this morning. It's not bad to get behind the mic occasionally.
1: Oh, Warren, it's absolute hoot having you back behind the and your long history of all the politic in this local area. I mean, for having a conversation like this just stands us both in such good stead. You're going to ask difficult questions, and you're not going to let me off the hook easily. So it's been a real hoot.
0: Thank you very much for coming in. Thank you very much, and I'll hand back over to Matt shortly. He asked me to play Fred Astaire. He got one in before the conversation, so I'll pop another one in for him right now. Thanks again.

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7: That was like the old days, wasn't it, Susan? Me sitting out there waiting for Warren to finish.
8: It was like the old days.
7: Yeah, saying good morrow to you.
8: Good morning.
7: All right, so any good stories today?
8: There's, you know what? Libraries are the home of stories, and I come bearing stories for everybody who's listening. So good morning, Maddie, and good morning to all the listeners. And wasn't it lovely to hear Warren on the radio again?
7: I was.
8: So lots, as always, lots happening at the library, and just the first little hint for people being the 31st of July, the last day of the month. This is the last day to enter my lucky draw, whereby if you join the library, you need to go in, join the library, get your card and borrow. You go into my lucky draw to win one of $400 performing arts vouchers, so you can enjoy a show on us. So if you've got nothing on today and you're naughty and you don't have a library card after me telling you for nearly 7 years, get a library card. Go and get a library card and you'll be surprised at all the free stuff that you can get with your library card. So I encourage you, if you can, pop in, get your library card, and you might be getting a call from me next week. So if you're lucky, I'm not in charge of pulling out the winning numbers. I give that job to Andrew, but I will be contacting four lucky people next week to give them the good news. So speaking of good news, we were successful in our Tech Savvy Seniors grant funding for another financial year. So I talk often about our Tech Savvy Seniors program, but I don't always mention that it's actually a grant we have to apply for and win every year. And it's funded by Telstra and the State Library. So we have been funded for a full program of Tech Savvy Seniors for yet another year. And the State Library is really delighted with how this program runs in our Cessnock LGA. We don't have a computer pals group or such a thing, which you have to pay to join any old hour. So we have tech-savvy seniors. So this is to skill up anybody who's, you know, a senior or maybe retired or semi-retired. This is just to bring you up to speed with all those little things that are going to make your life easier in the world of tech. And we all think we know everything until we work out that we don't. Mm. And it's nothing more frustrating than hitting a roadblock when you're just trying to do something simple and you get into a, you know, a death spiral on MyGov or whatever it is, you know. All those things we cover off in Tech Savvy Seniors. And our teacher is the lovely Harry Cavardis. Now, Harry's a Hunter local and he comes to us and he has a little workshop for 2 hours. There's a tea and coffee and bicky break, toilet break in the middle. But these are very small, friendly groups. So our topics for this year are they're a little bit different, but they're great. We've done apps that make life easier. And Curry Curry, if you've had your shower this morning and you want to go and discover what AI can do for you, head to the library because Harry's there from 10 till 12 today. And you can just join that. There's still space in that. And might I say about the AI, there's some really good applications of AI. You can type in... there's recipe AI. You might say, "What's in the pantry?" Well, I've got some beans. I've got some coconut milk, and I've got salt and pepper, and it'll give you a recipe, you know. And you know, recipe makers for sort of pantry staples that you've got. That's a really good tool. And of course, there's other life assistive things in there. It's not all kind of bad stuff, shall we say. So there are some AI applications that can make your life easier. We've got everybody's old favorites, the Apple iPhones and iPads and the Android phones and tablets. So most people have one, but do we totally know how to use them? Probably not. We're still working them out because, of course, it's a computer in your pocket. It's not just a phone. It's got all the things going on, and Harry will show you tips and tricks to get the most out of your phone. And I tell you what, I learn something whenever I listen to him, and I'm medium tech savvy. I'm not super tech savvy, but I'm always learning. Very important, cybersecurity and staying safe and avoiding scams, taking, saving and sharing great photos, using your device for everyday tasks and entertainment, introduction to online shopping and banking, managing your digital assets, keeping in touch through social media and video calls, or you might be across Facebook, but are you across Zoom? If somebody says we'll have a Zoom meeting, do you sort of think, oh no, I don't know.
7: Me every year.
8: Yeah. So these are really great topics. So I encourage everybody. You can see the full program online on our website under events. But if you're passing by the libraries, Curry or Cessnock, and remember Curry is open. You can grab the menu, shall we call it, which will take you right up to the end of financial year next year, till the end of June next year. So we've got the full program, and we find a lot of people actually book into a lot. They choose the topics that interest them, and it turns into a lovely regular group of people, a bit like computer pals, that meet and they learn more and in a very friendly environment. And of course, Harry also encourages at the end of each session that you can ask him anything, well, anything about tech. He probably can't solve all your problems, but he's really generous with his time. So if you've got a specific tech question, you can ask him at the end of the session. So I encourage everybody in Cessnock to get behind this program. It's really fabulous, and it's really the backbone of everything we do. It's really our key program. So August is nearly on us, so don't do that to us, Susan. It's Family History Month in August. So for Family History Month, we've got a little special workshop at Cessnock Library on Monday, the 10th of August. This is a Family History Month event about immigration records. So the European history of Australia is an immigrant history. So these records are vital for family history research. Come and explore what's available and how to get the most out of them. And this is a presentation between the library, Kimberly, our historian, and the Cessnock Family History Group. group, and they're always, it's always a great collaboration. So Monday the 10th of August, 10 to 12:30. How do you wrap your head around all the immigration records? How do you access them? You know, how do you print them? How do you save them? How do you find, if you're doing your genealogy, how do you find your people? And what are all the secrets of finding those resources? And you will certainly unpack that on Monday the 10th of August at that workshop. So you can book by calling the library at Cessnock, or you can book again online on the website. Something new that's coming up, this is why I was thinking September. September is Biodiversity Month. So we go from Family History Month to Biodiversity Month. And we're having Terry, and he's going to talk to you about weeds. Now, who is Terry? I hear you ask. Terry Inkson is Council's biosecurity guy, biosecurity coordinator, and resident weeds guru. Now, I tell you, a few years back we had a weeds talk with Terry and his team, and these events are very popular. So if it's got to do with weeds, whether it's in your garden

0: about weeds. So come along for No Worries with Weeds, Terry and the Garden Escapees, Flora, the Scoop, Tools and Tricks, all about weeds. So this is presented by the Council's Environment and Sustainability Team, but it's being held in the library. So it's going to be a very informative talk about everything weed for Biodiversity Month. This is Thursday evening, the 10th of September, 6 till 7.30. So we might have a break for a cuppa in the middle and a bicky, but I really encourage you to book in for that. The tickets are up on Eventbrite, or you can call the library and book in for Terry's Weed Talk. Another thing for Biodiversity Month is a lovely story time that we'll be having at Curry Library, and this is an evening one. And although the library's not open in the evening, I'm going to be on door duty, and if you come to the door, I'll let you in. This is
1: not on the list.
0: You need to be on the list. Spotlight story time. So this was one for the kids. It's sort of targeted at kids that are 3 to 8. And we're going to, you can colour and create your very own native bird mask, and you can enjoy wonderful stories about our unique native animals, and they'll be all your favourite stories. But then we're going to do a UV torch spotlighting safari. We're going to go on a hunt to spot the hidden native animal puppets around the library using our UV torches. So if that sounds like fun to you, it's a Thursday evening, 14th of September at Curry Library. A really special story time. We will have lots of fun looking for those animals in the shelves and other places. And just in local history, I brought down the whole booklet, Matt, but if we go to the middle, it reminds me to tell you that we've still got Laurel Rudd's photography exhibition in the foyer at Cessnock. Now, we've had to clear out the display cabinets of a couple of artifacts around that because we've got some quilters coming in tomorrow to put in their exhibition, but the photos are still on the wall and you can enjoy really tremendous images of the kids of Cessnock in the 60s. So Laurel Rudd was a photographer, and she had a studio with her husband in Cumberland Street. So this was the photography of parties, weddings, parties, anything kind of events, and they're amazing images of everyday life in our LGA. So it's sort of, we were talking about studio photography earlier, just while Warren was having a chat, and but this is sort of in people's homes. It's showing someone, you know, in their wedding dress standing in front of the fireplace or the heater, or, you know, parties. You can see the food and the people. It is a really lovely snapshot of life. So if you haven't seen Cessnock's Children, you'd really love a stroll through the foyer. And then, in September, there's going to be Vincent Street, a living history, a History Week exhibition. So that will be in the foyer. So that's the next set of photos that'll come. It'll be about the history of Vinston Street. October, we've got Exploring Curry Curry, a history walk. And I think there may still be a couple of tickets available for that, but tickets are $5 and you can book online. In November, we've got Treasures from the Local Studies Collection, a little tour of their archives downstairs. And we did one yesterday, which was lots of fun. So 13th of September, you can book that, and do pick up the local history events booklet if you do come in. Get Tech Savvy Seniors and local history. As part of, we had a celebration yesterday, which was called Open Doors, Open Books, Open Minds. It was a statewide library open day, and so we had a special archives tour with Kimberly, but also Dan Watton popped in and did a story time. He did sensory story time.
1: Yes.
0: So he read his Pig the Pug book, and I had to wrestle the bubble machine back off him at the end of the session. But just a reminder to the parents and grandparents out there, on Mondays we have rhyme time at Cessnock Library for 0 to 2, which is 10 till 10:45. Tuesdays we have story time at Cessnock Library for 0 to 6, 10 till 10:45. Wednesday we have a combo of rhyme time and story time at Curry Library, suitable for 0 to 6, 10 till 10:45. Thursday we have sensory story time, which is suitable for 2 to 6 year olds, 10 till 10:45, and you may encounter bubbles. And every Saturday from 10 till 10:45 at both of our branches, we have a story time. So come on in, bring the kiddies, and enjoy one of the story time offers.

0: offerings. And if that sounds like too much to remember, I also have a little pamphlet on that for you that you can pick up off our information tree. And a few little reminders. There's free tech help at your library if you are completely, if you have a specific thing you are completely stuck on, like you can't set up your iPad or you can't set up your phone or you can't find a file or whatever it is, bring your device in and you can make an appointment with one of our tech specialists. It's Roger at Cessnock and it's Steph at Curry Curry. And you do need to bring in book. You get half an hour of one-on-one time to solve whatever problem it is you're stuck on. So don't forget that's available and it's completely free. A reminder that we have an In the Loop group at Cessnock Library, 9:30 a.m. on Wednesdays. And there's one at Curry Library and I want to say it's 10 on Wednesdays. So, but contact Curry Library. We've just started a group and we had 8 people to the first session at Curry Library and it's only growing. So I'll get my information correct, but I think it's a little bit later on Wednesdays at Curry. And also, the library has some digital preservation equipment that people are welcome to make an appointment to come and use. You do need to be a little bit tech savvy. You need to have a little bit of intermediate computer skill, but you can bring in your VHS video or old photos, negatives and slides, and we've got the gear that you can digitize and we'll show you how to do it, but you sort of sit with your project and work through. It's not hard. But if anybody's interested in that, and I know so many people are, then just give us a call, make an appointment, and Steph will help you get started so you can work through your precious memories. So that is me for today.
1: And you did it.
0: I did it.
1: Do you reckon we've got time for a Beatles song?
0: There's always time for a Beatles song. Time for
1: it, if I can find it. Yeah, there it is. Thanks again for coming in.
0: And thank you, Maddie.
1: This one's Lady Madonna.
0: I love this one.
1: Oh, do you? Are you just saying that?
0: No, I do.
1: All right. Thanks for coming in. I'll see you in a couple of weeks.
0: Cheers, Matt.

0: Half is Australian independent radio news.
1: Hello there, I'm Sean Bindley.